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1: Hi, it's Jamin, your one-minute coach. I've mentioned before that the words we use don't just describe our reality, they shape it. Therefore, if you change the words you use, you also change your experience. 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One of my favourite rituals is to learn cool new words. If I can find new language, then this means I can also have new experiences opened up. Here are some fantastic words I've discovered recently. Inexorable. It means unyielding and relentless. Obfuscation. To cloud or confuse the issue. Aesthete. One who cultivates great sensitivity to beauty. Nuance. The subtle variations that make all the difference. Ostensibly. Appears or is stated to be true, though not necessarily so. Set yourself a goal of learning some cool new words this week to open up new experiences. For more information, go to oneminutecoach.com.au.
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And as you head into your day, remember these words from Proverbs. 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Stay encouraged. 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
1: In stories making news, a new opinion poll shows voters are concerned about Labor's handling of immigration policy. 54% of people surveyed by Resolve believe the Albanese government is struggling to address the issue. Despite this, core support for Labor remains steady at 28%, followed by One Nation and then the Coalition. Other states and territories are being urged to follow the lead of New South Wales in enacting a gun buyback. The state and federal initiative will recover more than 270,000 firearms from November. Tasmania and the ACT are working on legislation, while Victoria and South Australia have not yet settled on a direction. Influencers promoting the sale of unregulated performance and appearance-enhancing peptides are being put on notice. And in the NRL, the Broncos have faced another disappointment, with Reece Walsh's season coming to an early end following a severe ankle injury. He will speak with a surgeon today and is expected to be out for at least 8 weeks. That's the news and sport headlines. I'm Tracy Weir. More details soon.

0: Good morning. 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
2: Have you noticed how fear can paralyze you? Whether it's fear of not doing something perfectly first time, or even the fear of what others think of you. When it comes to something like faith in a higher power, let's be honest, you've got to be desperate. It's only for the weak. And yet it's in times of personal vulnerability, we realise we're not as together or in control as we like to imagine. Jesus had a Roman centurion come to him. The reason? One of the hired help he thought was really terrific was sick and about to die. The centurion had heard that when it came to healing people, Jesus could do the business. So this big tough soldier went and asked him if he'd go to his home and heal the worker. When they got close to the soldier's home, he said to Jesus, "Look, you don't have to come in, just say the word and he's healed." Jesus was stunned. In fact, he said, "I haven't found faith like this anywhere." Certainly knocked out the stereotypes about who could have faith in him. What about you?
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2: In the world of appliances across the globe, the brand name Dyson represents vacuum cleaners and products of superior quality. What many fail to recognise is the hard work and failure that went into developing the Dyson vacuum cleaner. While developing his vacuum, Sir James Dyson went through over 5,000 failed prototypes and his savings over 15 years. It's a great example of how we look at success and are envious of the outcome, but fail to grasp the effort and risk that went into creating that outcome. It's true to say that nothing worth doing is easy, and most outstanding successes are the result of commitment, effort, and risk. If you feel drawn to a difficult task, be sure not to give up too soon. If it were easy, everyone would do it.
1: Carl Faze for DailyNudge.org.
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1: In stories making news, a new opinion poll shows voters are concerned about Labor's handling of immigration policy. 54% of people surveyed by Resolve believe the Albanese government is struggling to address the issue. Despite this, core support for Labor remains steady at 28%, followed by One Nation and then the Coalition. Other states and territories are being urged to follow the lead of New South Wales in enacting a gun buyback. The state and federal initiative will recover more than 270,000 firearms from November. Tasmania and the ACT are working on legislation, while Victoria and South Australia have not yet settled on a direction. Influencers promoting the sale of unregulated performance and appearance-enhancing peptides are being put on notice. And in the NRL, the Broncos have faced another disappointment, with Reece Walsh's season coming to an early end following a severe ankle injury. He will speak with a surgeon today and is expected to be out for at least 8 weeks. That's the news and sport headlines. I'm Tracy Weir. More details soon.

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1: Hi, I'm Gavin Brett. And before we get back to the music, here's a simple thought for today. Start where you are. Use what you have. Trust God with the rest. Sometimes that's all we need to do. Have a great morning. And thanks for spending it with me.
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3: This is Condus Benedict. Imagine that you have a 10,000-piece jigsaw puzzle and there are some pieces missing. You don't know that when you start, unless you count all the pieces. Most people don't count the pieces. They separate them in colour and shape. Most jigsaw puzzles come with a picture, a master plan, something to follow. The harder the puzzle, the more important the master plan is. So we look at the picture. We see and study the colours, the shapes, the tones, and so on. The really hard ones have similar shapes and colours, and it's so easy to get a bit lost. Imagine for a moment that you have one of these complicated puzzles, but don't have the picture. Nor do you know what the picture is supposed to be like. For many, life is like that jigsaw puzzle. Too many shapes, colours, and no picture. The only thing that makes any sense of the puzzle of life, is faith in God. He gives us some guidelines and asks us to trust Him by faith. The Bible gives us some vital clues as to how the pieces fit together. This is Condus Benedict.
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1: A husband and wife were watching TV. The wife said, "I'm tired, I think I'll go to bed." She went to the kitchen, made the lunches, and took the meat out of the freezer. She put some clothes in the wash, a load in the dryer, ironed a shirt and secured a loose button. She put some water in the dog's bowl, called in the cat, locked all the doors. She looked in on the kids, turned out a bedside lamp, and threw some dirty clothes into the hamper. About that time, the husband turned off the TV and announced, to no one in particular, "I'm going to bed." And he did. Now, I'm a mum and all I see is tasks to be completed, and yet what I really need is extra sleep. In 2 Kings, we hear King Hezekiah, who's confronted by an enemy's army. Now, that is a pretty major distraction, and yet he focuses on the right task before him. He goes straight to God. He could have spoken to his leaders, protected his family, and yet he went straight to the temple to put his concerns before God. Let us stay focused on our God, who can give us wisdom for all our tasks. I'm Linda Bailey from dailydevotions.com.au.
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3: In stories making news, a new opinion poll shows voters are concerned about Labor's handling of immigration policy. 54% of people surveyed by Resolve believe the Albanese government is struggling to address the issue. Despite this, core support for Labor remains steady at 28%, followed by One Nation and then the Coalition. Other states and territories are being urged to follow the lead of New South Wales in enacting a gun buyback. The state and federal initiative will recover more than 270,000 firearms from November. Tasmania and the ACT are working on legislation, while Victoria and South Australia have not yet settled on a direction. Influencers promoting the sale of unregulated performance and appearance-enhancing peptides are being put on notice. And in the NRL, the Broncos have faced another disappointment, with Reece Walsh's season coming to an early end following a severe ankle injury. He will speak with a surgeon today and is expected to be out for at least 8 weeks. That's the news and sport headlines. I'm Tracy Weir. More details soon.

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2: Hi, I'm Bernie Diamond. Have you ever tried to nail two pieces of wood together? You pick it up, you weigh it in your hand. The bigger they are, nails, the colder they seem. And then you use it for what it was always intended. You position the nail on the wood, a few taps with a hammer to get it started, and then a few solid blows and it's done. But what if the nail was intended for something else? I mean, for nailing someone to something, like a person to a cross. How would you start? Position the nail on the skin, just above the wrist, just above the ankle? You couldn't start with a few taps. The very first blow would have to... How could you do that? How could you keep going? How could God let his son go through that? What was he thinking? And he just hung there on those nails for hours before he died. What was he thinking?
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1: Hi, it's Jamin, your 1 minute coach. I'm always banging on about the importance of being very clear about what you want in life. Having a clear and compelling picture of how you would like things to be is the ultimate leverage for change. On the other hand, here are 8 painful things that happen when you lose sight of what you want. 1. You end up serving other people's agenda for your life. 2. By ignoring and suppressing deep desire, you diminish your humanity. 3. You settle and survive. Life becomes something to endure. 4. You lower your expectations of what is possible. 5. By eradicating disappointment from your life, you also eliminate joy. 6. You use ugly terms like it is what it is and you've got to do what you've got to do. 7. You have to work hard convincing yourself you are happy. And 8. You become an entitled consumer and get very upset when others make decisions that threaten your privileges and comforts. Perhaps it's time to take control of your life and refocus on what you really want rather than settling for what you don't want. For more information, go to oneminutecoach.com.au.
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0: Peter Anderson here with you this afternoon, and I'd like to share a Bible verse with you that I remind myself of almost daily. Paul wrote in Philippians chapter 4, verse 6, "Do not be anxious about anything, but in every situation, by prayer and petition, with thanksgiving, present your requests to God." This passage reminds us that prayer combined with gratitude is the antidote to worry, inviting you to trust God with your needs rather than carrying them alone. A great reminder from Paul.
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1: Living in Faith with Pastor Con. Who is the Lord Jesus? What has he done? There's only one sermon that makes a lot of sense. The person of the Lord Jesus. One passage that's often used at Christmas and Easter comes from the revelation of the prophet Isaiah. This is a prophecy of the one who is to come. In Isaiah 7 verse 14, we're introduced to the one who is to come and to the one through whom he comes. Therefore the Lord himself will give you a sign. The virgin will conceive and give birth to a son and will call him Emmanuel. Matthew saw the birth of the Lord Jesus as the fulfillment of this prophecy. Matthew chapter 1. All this took place to fulfill what the Lord had said through the prophet. The virgin will conceive and give birth to a son, and they will call him Emmanuel, which means God with us. Dr. Luke repeats this revelation. Luke 1:27. To a virgin pledged to be married to a man named Joseph, a descendant of David. The virgin's name was Mary. How will this be? Mary asked the angel, since I am a virgin. Verse 34. This was to be a miracle conception. Something that would stand out. It would cause a stir. It would create a commotion, controversy, and even upset people. This is Con Dispenedick.
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1: 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You're with Peter Anderson until 3 this afternoon. I do hope your day is going well, but if you are having a bit of a rough one, remember, we often can't control what is happening to us, but we do get to choose our response. 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
1: Ever misplaced your purpose? I'm Danny Sinnott with another Brave to Go. I don't know about you, but I got baby brain really badly, and it's never really left. After I had my last baby, I made a trip to the supermarket, and it was all going fine. I packed the groceries in the car, drove home, and attempted to open the door to get the groceries inside, but nothing. I tried again and again, and the door still wouldn't open. The bags were getting really heavy, so I put them down on the veranda. I looked at the door puzzled about why it wouldn't open. Then I looked down at my hand and realised that I'd been staring at the door and pressing the car key button, expecting the front door of the house to open. Well, like car keys, we also have a special purpose, but when we try to work outside of that, we end up frustrated and confused, and sometimes even looking a bit silly. God has a unique plan and purpose that He's created for you, a purpose that's set aside just for you. And they are good plans that release us from oppression and lead us into a hopeful future. In Ephesians chapter 2 verse 10 it says, "For we are God's handiwork, created in Christ Jesus to do good works, which God prepared in advance for us to do." In Jeremiah chapter 29:11 it says, "For I know the plans I have for you, declares the Lord, plans to prosper you and not to harm you, plans to give you hope and a future. Then you will call on me and come to me and pray, and I will listen to you. You will seek me and find me when you seek me with all of your heart. I will be found by you, declares the Lord, and will bring you back from captivity." Find your purpose. Find joy. For more resources, podcasts, and videos on doing life together, head on over to our website, braveenough.org.
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0: Peter Anderson here with you this afternoon. Are you working, at home, looking after other people, driving around? Whatever you're doing, remember, God is with you and ready to listen if you are ready to have a conversation with Him. A short prayer can make all the difference to your day. Here's Carl Faze with the Daily Nudge.
1: One of the great heroes of Cuba is Carlos de Céspedes. He was a landowner and lawyer from eastern Cuba who in 1884 gave all his slaves freedom and started a war of independence against the ruling Spanish. He was named the president of Cuba as part of the attempted coup. Céspedes' fifth son was Oscar. The Spanish captured Oscar and wanted to exchange Oscar's life for Céspedes' resignation as president of the Republic of Cuba. He famously refused to resign and the Spanish executed Oscar. This is a human reminder of the action of God in giving his son Jesus for all people, the life of one in exchange for the freedom of many.
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0: ever had. I was absolutely starving and I went out for tea and ordered this risotto. The first mouthful totally blew me away and I consumed the whole plate in record time. A few weeks later, I returned to the restaurant anticipating this same amazing experience, only to be totally disappointed. It was the exact same recipe. However, the second time I ate it, I wasn't really hungry, and so it didn't have the same impact on me. When we feel like we're going without, then it really makes us appreciate everything we receive. When we go without love, then we really notice a caring action. And when we feel weak, we really notice the strength of others. I think that's why we often connect more with God when we're going through struggles. It's then that we realize our own insufficiencies and we turn to rely on the loving, powerful strength of our Creator. I'm Linda Bailey from dailydevotions.com.au.
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2: Good afternoon. In stories making news, all states and territories are being urged to follow the lead of New South Wales in enacting a gun buyback. Tasmania and the ACT are working on legislation. Queensland has opted out, while Victoria and South Australia are still settling on a direction. A man is due to face court in Queensland accused of falsely claiming to be a returned Australian soldier from the Vietnam War. The 79-year-old allegedly made the claims at a Veterans Day event in Bundaberg while wearing service medals that didn't belong to him. The country's supermarket giants are conducting early testing of facial recognition technology. The trials come as Woolworths and Coles consider ways to address crime and violent incidents in their stores. And in sport, fallout is likely after Australia's worst ever test cricket defeat. The home side outplayed and outclassed by the once easy beat Bangladesh side, going down by 9 wickets in Darwin. I'm Gareth Stafford, and those are the latest news and sport headlines.
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3: Traffic updates.
4: Traffic on the M1 flowing freely southbound through Berkeley past Northcliffe Drive. Dapto, heavy delays around Dapto Mall for the Princes Highway at Mumbara Street. Victory, heavy delays around Victory Grove for the Princes Highway at the Avenue. Census night was Thursday, the 11th of August. There's still time to complete. In the census, every answer matters. 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
2: Anyone who's been married for any length of time will tell you that the little foibles in their marriage partner that they once found endearing at some point become incredibly annoying. Hi, I'm Bernie Diamond from ChristianityWorks.com. When I first married my beautiful wife, Jackie, I discovered that she had a dark secret. She squeezes the toothpaste from the top of the tube instead of the bottom. Can you believe that? At first, I laughed, but pretty soon, it was driving me crazy. Each one of those things can rob us of the passion in our marriage. The problem isn't the thing that's driving us nuts. The problem is that we end up making mountains out of molehills. It's our spirit of criticism, and that always drains passion. It's the little foxes that spoil the vine. And so if we want to see the vineyard of our marriage blossoming and bearing fruit, let me tell you something. We need to catch those little foxes and kick them out. It's as simple as that.
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1: Traffic on the M1 flowing freely southbound through Berkeley Pass, Northcliff Drive. Dapto, heavy delays around Dapto Mall for the Princes Highway at Mumbara Street. Victory, heavy delays around Victory Grove for the Princes Highway at the Avenue. Census night was Thursday, the 11th of August. There's still time to complete. 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
2: It's Ray Kington here, some great songs and a greater purpose too. That's what we're all about. So stay with us for the drive home.

0: of Jesus. The visions are usually very similar. A figure in white robes, a man with arresting eyes. He often turns up night after night, entering into conversation and the call to follow me. The dreamers are inexplicably drawn to him and afterwards embark on a journey to discover if he's more than just the prophet they've heard about. The dreams are deeply impacting, but there's one common feature that's common to all, and that is an experience of intense love. How profound. Romans chapter 2 verse 4 says that it's God's kindness that leads us to repentance. God's heart is to meet with people who don't know him and reveal his loving kindness. As Christians, we are called to reflect that same heart. And while we may not be able to travel to the Middle East as he can, let's continue to show that same loving kindness to those who don't know him, wherever we are. You're listening to Tanya Harris of GodConversations.com.
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1: Good afternoon. In stories making news. A right to life bill for babies who survive an abortion has been tabled in federal parliament for a third time. The bill protects both mothers and babies and makes it an offence not to provide appropriate care. The federal government will tighten its gambling legislation following explosive evidence in a parliamentary inquiry. The government will place new restrictions on marketing inducements and introduce an opt-out register for wagering ads. A software issue has forced the recall of nearly 2,000 electric vehicles, a function which warns pedestrians and other road users of the Chery E5's approach may not activate. Affected models were built over the last 2 years. And in sport, Melbourne will appeal Jacob Van Ruin's 3-game ban at the AFL Tribunal, the key forward receiving a suspension after a high hit concussed Port Adelaide defender Alir Alia. I'm Gareth Stafford, and those are the latest news and sport headlines.
2: 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Traffic update.
3: Traffic on the M1, busy but moving in both directions through Berkeley past Northcliff Drive. Fig Tree, heavy delays around Fig Tree Grove for the Princes Highway at the Avenue. Bypass, all clear both ways. 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

0: It's Ray Kington with you. I hope you're spending the afternoon well. 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
2: I remember when I first heard the song by Amy Grant called Angels Watching Over Me. I was only a new Christian and it really got me thinking about the spiritual world. All you have to do is look at the movies coming out of Hollywood and the latest TV shows. The world has a fascination with the supernatural. And I think one of the problems we have in the West is we don't realise what's happening in the spiritual world. You often hear stories in Papua New Guinea or Africa of supernatural encounters, but it's always been a part of the culture in those kinds of nations. In the West, we're often taught if we can't see it or touch it, then it mightn't exist. But the Bible tells us in Ephesians 6:12, we're not fighting against flesh and blood enemies, but against evil rulers and authorities of the unseen world, against mighty powers in this dark world, and against evil spirits in the heavenly places. There are a number of times in the Bible when God opened people's spiritual eyes to see what was happening in the supernatural world. Imagine if for one day God opened our eyes to see what was really happening in the spiritual world. You don't just have to see it to believe it. I guess the most important thing is that we are a people of prayer who are dressed in the armour of God as outlined in Ephesians 6. And as the Bible says, let's not give the devil a foothold. I'm Matt Prater. For more, go to historymakers.tv.
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1: 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And that's what we're all about here at this radio station. It's Ray Kington with you this afternoon. Terrific to have you along.
0: Feel like a drop in the ocean that don't nobody notice. 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
1: Traffic on the M1, busy but moving in both directions through Berkeley Pass, Northcliffe Drive. Victoria, heavy delays around Victoria Grove for the Princes Highway at the Avenue. Bulleye Pass, all clear in both directions. 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
2: When Paul writes to a small church in a regional town called Colossae, he addresses the letter to the saints of Colossae and the faithful followers of Christ. It's instructive that Paul uses both these titles. He seems to be making a significant point. Colossae was a small town. It was overshadowed by two much larger cities. It was also part of a tiny Christian gathering trying to build a church in the midst of an oppressive culture. There was every reason for them to feel small and insignificant. But Paul also calls them faithful followers of Christ. He's reminding them that they are part of God's kingdom, the great work God is doing in the world. Both these statements were true. They were a small, insignificant group and God's people. It's just a question on which they would focus.
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1: Good afternoon. In stories making news, the Albanese government claims retirement savings would be at risk if One Nation's super proposal was to go ahead. The minor party and the coalition believe it should be easier for people to access their savings, especially to buy a home. Victoria's Education Union has voted in favour of a revised state government pay deal of at least 28.3% over 4 years. Teachers will also receive a lump sum payment of $2,000. Woolworths is ditching its Farmers Own milk brand. After 13 years, it's being phased out amid declining sales. Farmers claim the brand hasn't been marketed strongly. The Australian Dairy Farmers Group claim it's been a token exercise to generate positive PR. And in sport, Adam Walton and Chris O'Connell are through to the third round of the Cincinnati Tennis Masters. Fellow Australian Talia Gibson was eliminated by top seed Aryna Sabalenka in straight sets. I'm Gareth Stafford, and those are the latest news and sport headlines.
2: 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Traffic update.
3: Traffic on the M1, busy but moving southbound through Berkeley past Northcliffe Drive. Fig Tree, heavy delays around Fig Tree Grove for the Princes Highway at the Avenue. Bulleye Pass, all clear in both directions. 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Yeah.

0: got the music that lifts you up and reminds you who's really in control. 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
2: Hi, it's Jamin, your one-minute coach. 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Number one, the circle of control. 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Number two, the circle of influence. In this are the things we have some capacity to change and control. And number three, the circle of concern. In it are the things we worry about but have ultimately no capacity to control. The problem is that most people seem to spend all their effort in the circle of concern about things they have no ability to change. 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Remember, we have 100% choice about our own lives. 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And we are 100% responsible for the results we are currently getting in our life. So if they're not the way we'd like them to be, we have the capacity to change them. For more information, go to oneminutecoach.com.au.
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Ray Kington with you. 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It's a crazy mixed up world, isn't it? But here you can find some solace. And you know what? If you can help us out, even better, keeping that message going as we continue for the drive home.

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1: 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Traffic update.
2: Traffic on the M1, busy but moving southbound through Berkeley past Northcliffe Drive. Victory, heavy delays around Victory Grove for the Princes Highway at the Avenue. Bypass, all clear in both directions. 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
1: A few years ago, an incredible couple, Dan and Justine, had a huge dream. They'd discovered that while the bottled water industry was bringing in millions of dollars every year, there were millions of people in developing countries who didn't have access to clean water on a daily basis. This triggered the idea of Thank You Water, a bottle of water that gives a percentage of its profits to provide wells, biofilters, pipelines, and water tanks in developing communities. It started small, but Thank You has now assisted hundreds of thousands of people. With many people buying just a small bottle of water, a huge impact is being made in our world. You may not think that you have a huge impact on our world, but I believe that you can. You don't have to have a big idea like Thank Yous, Dan and Justine, but if you join with others to contribute your small amount of love, grace, money and time to anything that you are passionate about, then our world will truly be a better place. I'm Linda Bailey from dailydevotions.com.au.
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2: Traffic update.
3: Traffic on the M1 flowing freely southbound through Berkeley Pass and Northcliffe Drive. Fig Tree heavy delays around Fig Tree Grove for the Princes Highway at the Avenue. Balai Park's all clear in both directions. Census night was Tuesday, the 11th of August. There's still time to complete. In the census, every answer matters. 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
4: Have you ever wondered what God wants us to use money for? I think that 2 Corinthians 9 verses 8 to 12 gives us a great guide. According to this passage, there seems to be 5 uses for money. Let me read the verses to you. 2 Corinthians 9, 8 to 12 says, "Besides, God is able to make every blessing of yours overflow for you, so that in every situation you will always have all you need for any good work. As it is written, he scatters everywhere and gives to the poor. His righteousness lasts forever. Now he who supplies seed to the farmer and bread to eat will also supply you with the seed and multiply it and enlarge the harvest that results from your righteousness. In every way you will grow richer and become even more generous. And this will cause others to give thanks to God because of us. Since this ministry you render is not only fully supplying the needs of the saints, but is also overflowing with more and more prayers of thanksgiving to God." Obviously, the analogy this verse uses is one of farming. Let's break it down a little. Firstly, it says that God will provide seed for the sower. This is the resources and the means in which to grow a crop. In today's terms, this might mean the ability for us to work, a job to go to. The second use is bread for the farmer, or provisions for our needs. The third of the 5 uses is multiplication of the seed. In farming terms, this means that from the crop, more seeds will be produced. The farmer must not sell the whole crop, but needs to set aside a portion for future planting. In today's context, it means not to spend all our income, but rather set aside some money to invest, which can then multiply. Are you setting aside a bit of your money to invest, so that you can reap a future harvest? The fourth is increasing fruits of righteousness. This is all about using resources to free people from hardships and bondage. In other words, good works. This could include helping friends, family and strangers when they are in need. It could be helping free them from the bondage of debt, for example, paying some of their bills maybe. Finally, the fifth use of the money is for giving and generosity. In verse 11 it says, "In every way you will grow richer and become even more generous. And this will cause others to give thanks to God because of us." What I love about this scripture is it ends with the most important part. If we are faithful in using our money for what God intends it to be used for, being a bit for us, but mostly to bless others, then it will draw people to God. And isn't that the most important thing? So let me summarize the 5 uses for money in today's terms again. Number 1 is seed for the sower, or income for the worker. 2 is bread for eating, provisions for the worker, being for personal use and consumption, and for our families. Next is the multiplication of seed for sowing. Today this means setting some income aside and investing to get a return, so that we can do number 4, which is increasing fruits of righteousness, using resources to provide freedom to people from hardships such as debt. Finally, this brings us to number 5, being generosity and giving to others. All so that God will be glorified, or in other words, laying down temporary wealth today for eternal benefits tomorrow. So that's what this is all about, bringing people into God's eternal presence. How awesome is that?
1: For more practical financial tips and resources, go to godsmoneymatters.com.

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1: Imagine that life is a game. This is Warwick Marsh from Dads for Kids, and I love games. In this game, you are juggling five balls. These five balls represent work, family, health, friends, and your spirit. You're keeping all of these in the air at the same time. Soon you discover that work is a rubber ball. If you drop it, it will bounce back. But the other four balls, family, health, friends and spirit, are made of glass. If you drop one of these, they will be irrevocably scuffed, damaged or even shattered. They'll never be the same again. This inspiration comes from Brian Dice, former CEO of Coca-Cola. As fathers, we are constantly juggling roles and responsibilities in our day-to-day lives. And while work is a large part of our lives, let's not live to work, but work to live. Life is all about balance. As Brian mentioned, work is like a rubber ball. It will always bounce back again. But the others, your family, health, friends and spirit, they are fragile and need to be handled with care.
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1: I've heard people say that we're supposed to be living in a post-truth world. What this means is that today, emotion is more important in shaping opinion than objective facts. Jimmy Wales, the founder of Wikipedia, says that this idea that we're in some kind of post-truth, post-fact world is really not correct. There are just facts and there are lies, which means saying things that aren't consistent with the facts. Christians believe that God is the source of all truth and that no truth exists apart from Him. Jesus stood up and said that He was God and that He was the truth. If truth were just an abstract idea, then it has no real meaning. But if truth is a person, then truth is something that is entirely objective and totally factual. If you've found Jesus, you've found the truth. If you're sick of the lies, it's time to discover Jesus Christ.
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2: You know those moments that you're in an argument and you are just convinced that you're right? There's a verse in the Bible that reminds us to choose humility, patience, gentleness, and love in those moments. It's from Ephesians chapter 4 and verse 2. It says, "Always be humble and gentle. Be patient with each other, making allowance for each other's faults because of your love." Sometimes real strength isn't proving your point. It's giving grace, listening carefully, and remembering that relationships matter more than winning every disagreement.
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2: Alrighty, hope you had a great weekend. Cam here. Welcome. You are tuned in to The Daily. Look, a lot's gone down in the world of Christian music over the weekend. Josiah Queen has announced he has a new album coming in October. Matthew West is dropping a new song later this week. And Cecina has just dropped a new four-song EP. We'll cover off all of these details throughout the show at the news desk. This Friday, though, your Artist of the Week, Terrian, is dropping a brand new album called Mad Big World. For a long time, she was a part of Toby Mac's touring band, the Diverse City Band, but now she's out on her own and is doing some incredible things. We'll introduce you to her officially a little bit later on in the show. But next, we are going to dive into a little bit of Monday motivation. We're going to put your health and your well-being at the top of the agenda. And I want you to imagine, just imagine for just a second, what might be possible if instead of having to restart all the time, you just stayed committed. It's a tough one, but we're going to go there next at The Daily.

0: Hey, tune into the Daily. Let's dive in to start off the week with a little bit of Monday motivation. I like to move it, move it. I like to move it, move it. I like to move it, move it. You like to move it. All right, we're going to spend the next couple of minutes just unpacking an idea about your health and your well-being. As well as doing the show, I'm a personal trainer, and I came across this last week, and it has been rattling around in my headspace, and I've unpacked it a little bit further to explore today. It's an idea to get you to imagine. Imagine if you stopped having to restart all the time and you stayed committed. I mean, every Monday you decide this is the week that you're going to do it. You'll exercise regularly. You'll eat well. Maybe that lasts for a few days. You feel motivated. You maybe even start to notice some changes. Well, then look, life gets busy, doesn't it? You miss a workout. You have a rough weekend, and suddenly the thought is, I've blown it, I'll start again next Monday. But what if you didn't? That's what I think makes this idea uncomfortable. How much progress would you make if you stopped treating one bad day as proof that you had failed? Because your health isn't built through a few perfect weeks. It's built through ordinary choices repeated for a long time. There's going to be missed workouts. There's going to be takeaway dinners. There's going to be poor sleep, stressful weeks, and days when your motivation is just gone. You know what? That's normal. The real question here is, can you stay committed even though you're not perfect? Oof. Maybe staying committed doesn't mean doing everything right. Maybe it means returning to the plan without needing a dramatic restart. A 10-minute walk still counts. One healthy meal still counts. Going to bed earlier tonight still counts. I sometimes wonder how different our health would look if we stopped chasing the feeling of starting fresh and just simply kept going. Progress probably isn't about never slipping. Maybe it's about shortening the distance between slipping and continuing. A little bit of Monday motivation for you.
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2: I've heard people say that we're supposed to be living in a post-truth world. What this means is that today, emotion is more important in shaping opinion than objective facts. Jimmy Wales, the founder of Wikipedia, says that this idea that we're in some kind of post-truth, post-fact world is really not correct. There are just facts and there are lies, which means saying things that aren't consistent with the facts. Christians believe that God is the source of all truth and that no truth exists apart from Him. Jesus stood up and said that He was God and that He was the truth. If truth were just an abstract idea, then it has no real meaning. But if truth is a person, then truth is something that is entirely objective and totally factual. If you've found Jesus, you've found the truth. If you're sick of the lies, it's time to discover Jesus Christ.
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You hold my hand. And there's a man next to you with a killer view of New York. And somehow you managed to get me talking too much. Yeah, there's a rhythm.

0: still to come on The Daily. Going to tell you about the brand new album that's just been announced from Josiah Queen.
1: Yeah, maybe I'm not Judas. Maybe I'm not thee.
0: Still a couple of months away, but it's called Damascus Road. We've got all the details for you at the news desk. But before we do, I want to give you a little taste of what's coming later this week, just a couple of days away, on Thursday, on Water for Life Day. Did you know that every single day, millions of families across Africa and the world are forced to use water that is unsafe or deadly? This Thursday, you'll have the chance to change the life of a child. For just a one-off $25 donation, you'll be given a child safe, disease-free water for the rest of their life. It is actually crazy. And for kids like Jonathan, there are days in a week that he actually doesn't drink any water. The journey to the water
2: source. 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
2: Yeah, baby, I'm not Judas. 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
1: It's still a couple of months away from releasing, but I'll give you all the details at the news desk in just a moment. 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
1: All right, the computer in the studio here is going to select the next song for us to listen to. It could be a big hit, it could be a deep cut, or absolutely anything in between. It is random, hence the name. On Mondays, we keep it stripped back and chill because it's, well, sometimes off the back of the weekend, a little difficult to gear up and just go full throttle straight away. So we like to ease ourselves into it. So an acoustic and stripped back version of one of your faves is on the agenda. And that's really the only search criteria for the randomizer on a Monday. We've had some absolutely cracking acoustic renditions. Jordan Feliz last week, Danny Gokey the week before. And today we've got... Ooh, Stars Go Dim.
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1: All right, so this is one of their iconic songs, Stars Go Dim. In fact, this acoustic recording that we're about to revisit was the randomizers pulled this one out of the vault because it was recorded right here in the studio when they last toured Australia. More than just an acoustic guitar, there's a saxophone involved as well, if you don't mind. Recorded live and acoustic in the Daily Studio, here is Stars Go Dim, and you are loved.
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0: Are you tuned into The Daily? Happy Monday. We are diving into the start of the week. Let's get you up to speed with some music news.
1: I like to get the daily news.
0: All right, Josiah Queen just dropped a brand new song called Sundays over the weekend.
2: In my heart I know if you only ate on Sundays, you would soak under your bones.
0: But that's not the only news out of his camp. Josiah also announced he has a whole album on the way, revealing the project is going to be titled Damascus Road. Here's a part of the album trailer, which is now online.

0: Queen released his breakthrough debut, The Prodigal, in 2024 and followed it with Mount Zion in August of last year. Now, barely more than 12 months after Mount Zion, Damascus Road is now on the way. Album 3 from Josiah Queen will be here in a couple of months. It lands October 23.
1: Hi, I'm Benny Diamond. A friend of mine, Gary, was telling me the other day he was rummaging through some boxes and he found a book that he'd forgotten he had. It was called How to Improve Your Memory. Isn't it funny how we can know something really important and then we forget it so completely it's just expunged from our memory? I was like that. As a young man, I knew deep down, I just knew that God did something awesome for me by sending Jesus to die on a cross. But as I grew up, as I matured, somehow I lost it all. And then one day when I was wandering round in a spiritual wasteland, he reminded me. It was like a quiet nudge, a gentle voice, and gradually it grew not louder but clearer until today. That relationship is the most important part of my life. I love how God works, gently, kindly wooing us with his love, Jesus.
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Still to come on The Daily, music from Circina. It was just a year ago that she was here in Australia opening up for Danny Gokey on his Australian tour. She's just released a brand new EP called All In. We've got all the details for you with a little bit of news later on in the show. Plus, we'll introduce you to our artist of the week, Tarian. Man, I'm talking about a big God, big God. When trouble comes around the way. She got her start on American Idol, was for a little while a part of Toby Mac's touring band, the Diverse City Band, but is now making music solo, has been for the last couple of years. This Friday is going to be releasing a brand new album called Mad Big World. We're going to count down to its release. We'll introduce you to Tarian next hour officially and hear what Toby Mac had to say about her skill as an artist. Plus, we'll get you thinking, our daily thought. It's all coming up for you next hour at The Daily.

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2: You know those moments that you're in an argument and you are just convinced that you're right? There's a verse in the Bible that reminds us to choose humility, patience, gentleness, and love in those moments. It's from Ephesians chapter 4 and verse 2. It says, "Always be humble and gentle. Be patient with each other, making allowance for each other's faults because of your love." Sometimes real strength isn't proving your point. It's giving grace, listening carefully, and remembering that relationships matter more than winning every disagreement. Baby.

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0: All right, welcome to the show. Happy Monday. Hope you had a great weekend. You feeling refreshed or just as tired as you were on Friday? Either way, great to have you a part of the daily. Welcome to the show. Your artist of the week, Terrian, is dropping a brand new album this Friday. It's called Mad Big World. We'll introduce you to her officially. She was a part of Toby Mac's Diverse City Band, his live crew that he played all of his concerts with, before she branched out and went solo on her own. This is album number 2 that she's preparing to release this Friday. We're going to count down, hear what Toby has to say about her and what she says about a song called Big God. Also, we got news from Cercina. She just dropped a brand new EP over the weekend. There are some great new songs here. But next, we're going to get you thinking.

it was just two lovers sitting in the car, listening to Blonde, falling for each other. Pink and orange skies, feeling super childish. No Donald Glover, missed call from my mother.

we're just two lovers. Feet up on the dash, driving nowhere fast, burning through the summer. Radio on blast, make the moment last. She got solar power. Minutes feel like hours.

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1: Something to think about.
2: Wow, I never thought of it like that.
0: Love this segment. We get you thinking for a couple of moments. And I came across this quote over the weekend. It said, if you focus on the hurt, you'll continue to suffer. If you focus on the lesson, you'll continue to grow. All right, where do we begin here? There's a strange thing about getting hurt. Even when the moment is over, your mind keeps replaying it. What they said, what we lost, what we should have done differently. And sometimes it feels almost unfair to suggest that we should focus on the lesson when the hurt is still very raw and very real. But maybe this idea isn't saying to ignore the pain. Rather, it's asking what you should do with it. If you keep asking, why did this happen to me? You can easily stay trapped in the story. But if you eventually ask, what can this teach me

0: something changes. Maybe you learn a boundary that you needed. Maybe you discover strength you didn't know you had. Maybe you realize you need to make different choices next time. Now, of course, it goes without saying that not every painful experience has some neat, meaningful lesson. Sometimes things just hurt. And sometimes growth comes much later and much further down the road after we've had time to process what happened. I think one of the real challenges here is not pretending that the hurt doesn't matter, but it's refusing to let the hurt become the whole story. That's the challenge. You can acknowledge what happened, feel what you feel, and still ask, okay, so what can I take from this? Because healing isn't always about forgetting the pain. Sometimes it's about making sure that the pain doesn't get the final word. So remember, if you focus on the hurt, you'll continue to suffer. But if you focus on the lesson, eventually, you'll continue to grow. And that's worth thinking about. That's your daily thought.
1: Hi, it's Jamin, your 1 minute coach. I've introduced the idea that there are 7 key frameworks for setting up a winning week. Here is framework number 1. Have a meeting with yourself. 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To have this meeting with yourself, you will need to create a space that gives you access to a great state. Grab a notebook, a nice pen, coffee if you need it. 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I suggest either Sunday night or the first thing Monday morning. Having an effective meeting with yourself is all about checking in and asking great questions. It's all about listening and gaining new levels of awareness about exactly where you are now and exactly where you would like to be. It's about giving yourself permission to flourish and investing in a high-quality relationship with the real you. For more information on all 7 frameworks, go to oneminutecoach.com.au.
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0: Still to come on The Daily, I'll tell you about the brand new EP from Cecina. It just landed over the weekend. Four brand new songs. But before we do that, let's introduce you to our artist of the week. My name's Terrian. Terrian first burst onto the scene and started grabbing our attention on season 15 of American Idol. She made it pretty deep in the competition before being knocked out in the Hollywood rounds. From there, it didn't take long until she joined Toby Mac's touring band, Diverse City. Became a much-loved vocalist, a part of Toby's live shows for a couple of years before it was time to step out and head out on her own, going solo.
1: Hey, what's up? I'm Toby Mac. For the last couple years, a girl has been with us on stage, and her name is Terrian, and she is very special. I am proud and honored to work with her on her art and watch her move forward in her career as an artist. She's a soulful worshiper with a smile that lights up the room and a voice that is huge. Ladies and gentlemen, Terrian.
0: High praise from Toby Mac. She released her first album a couple of years ago called Give It Time, and this Friday she'll be dropping an album called Mad Big World. And this mad big world, I got joy. But as we count down to its release in 4 days from now, we've got to revisit some of the songs that have really put her on the map as a solo artist of her own right and not just being known as one of Toby Mac's old crew. The song is called Big God. We're going to hear from Terrian as she reflects on the story behind this one and what she hopes you take away when you listen to it next on The Daily.
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2: Next on The Daily, I'll tell you about the new EP from Sir Cena. Just landed over the weekend, songs that she's been hanging to release, but now it's out. All right, we'll cover that off for you in just a moment. Right now, let's have a look at your artist of the week, Terrian. Man, I'm talking-

0: Diverse City Band has been out on her own solo for a little while now, but this Friday is going to be dropping a brand new album called Mad Big World. So as we count down to its release on Friday, we're going to hear from Terrian every day as we revisit some of the big songs that have brought her thus far. Right now, we're going to start with a song called Big World.
1: I believe God finds me in moments of quiet and stillness just by just a subtle, like, movement in my heart. I feel like I know that's the Lord right there reassuring me of something or confirming something in my spirit. He doesn't have to be loud for me. It's just very, very still. The song Big God means a lot to me, and I was hoping it would mean a lot to people, because I know when we're facing many trials and hard times in life, we can feel so cornered by it, and it can feel like the biggest thing happening in our lives. And so I wanted to remind people that God is bigger than all of that.
0: That's Terrian, your artist of the week. Her brand new album Mad Big World drops this Friday, but for now, the song she was just talking about, Big God, at the Daily. With four-

0: Are you tuned into the Daily? Cam here, flying through the show. It's time to run over to the news desk for a little update.
1: I like to get the daily news.
0: All right, Sasina has just released a brand new four-track EP titled All In. Says, well, it's taken a bit for fresh music, but I've been working on all kinds of things, and it's been a different but incredibly fulfilling season of life. Here's a little bit of the title track. She asked one of four brand new songs. Now, she says, given it was released in the American summer, so grateful for this little collection of summer love songs I've been wanting to put out for a bit, and so happy that now is a lovely season for it. I'm grateful for all the amazing collaborators that worked on each one.
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3: 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Sinek's insight was that in life and in business, people don't buy what you do, they buy why you do it. He reflected when Martin Luther King delivered his famous speech at the Lincoln Memorial in 1963. His key theme was, I have a dream, not I have a plan. It's good to have a plan in life to follow, but it's better to have a why to live for. What is your why? Following Christian faith is not just about how to live, it's about why you are alive. It's not just about what you do, it's about why you do it. Jesus gives you a why.
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Still to come on The Daily, Matthew West is dropping new music later this week. It's a brand new song called Here in Heaven as he ramps up to the release of his new album next month. I'll tell you all about it at the news desk. Plus, a little bit of Monday motivation for you. Going to talk about an idea that's been rattling around in my headspace for almost a week now. In fact, I shared this idea on my stories on social media. But imagine if you stopped having to restart all the time and just stayed committed. It's a bit of a difficult question to do a little bit of self-reflection with, but it also gives you the hope to dream, to imagine.

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0: Hey, welcome to the daily. Cam here for one more hour alongside you. Matthew West has a new album dropping next month, but earlier than that, later this week, he plans to drop a brand new song. We'll give you a sneak peek before the end of the show and tell you a little bit more about it. Plus, we're going to put your health and your well-being at the top of the agenda with a little bit of Monday motivation in just a moment. Going to ask or pose a bit of a really exciting yet uncomfortable idea for self-reflection. To imagine if you stopped having to restart and just stayed committed. You know, all those, it's going to start on a Monday, we're going to do this thing next week, you know, you're going to eat healthier, maybe prioritize your health, it all starts next week, next Monday, next year. Well, what if you just stayed consistent? Interesting one to ponder. We're going to dive into it. Bit of Monday motivation straight after this at The Daily.

0: Hey, tune into the Daily. Let's dive in to start off the week with a little bit of Monday motivation.
1: I like to move it, move it. I like to move it, move it. I like to move it, move it. You like to move it.
0: All right, we're going to spend the next couple of minutes just unpacking an idea about your health and your well-being. As well as doing the show, I'm a personal trainer.

0: trainer, and I came across this last week, and it has been rattling around in my headspace, and I've unpacked it a little bit further to explore today. It's an idea to get you to imagine. Imagine if you stopped having to restart all the time and you stayed committed. I mean, every Monday you decide this is the week that you're going to do it. You'll exercise regularly. You'll eat well. Maybe that lasts for a few days. You feel motivated. You maybe even start to notice some changes. Well, then look, life gets busy, doesn't it? You miss a workout, you have a rough weekend, and suddenly the thought is, I've blown it, I'll start again next Monday. But what if you didn't? That's what I think makes this idea uncomfortable. How much progress would you make if you stopped treating one bad day as proof that you had failed? Because your health isn't built through a few perfect weeks. It's built through ordinary choices repeated for a long time. There's going to be missed workouts. There's going to be takeaway dinners. There's going to be poor sleep, stressful weeks, and days when your motivation is just gone. You know what? That's normal. The real question here is, can you stay committed even though you're not perfect? Oof. Maybe staying committed doesn't mean doing everything right. Maybe it means returning to the plan without needing a dramatic restart. A 10-minute walk still counts. One healthy meal still counts. Going to bed earlier tonight still counts. I sometimes wonder how different our health would look if we stopped chasing the feeling of starting fresh and just simply kept going.
1: I never believed that I would be able to ski. I didn't go to the snow until my mid-20s, and I was pretty wobbly on my skis on the first day. My first ski lesson, it did not go well at all, and I felt like I spent more time on the snow than skiing down the slopes. However, I persevered. I worked on my balance, then the positioning of the skis, and then learnt how to brake efficiently. Finally, at the end of the day, all these things just seemed to click together, and I completed a full downhill slope with confidence and speed. It was one of the greatest feelings ever. Often I just want everything to work perfectly straight away. However, the important tasks usually need to be conquered in smaller bites. When we have a big task hanging over our heads, then we need to break them down into smaller action points. That way, we can celebrate small accomplishments along the way, and when it's finally over, we can look back and see the mountain that we've conquered. I'm Linda Bailey from dailydevotions.com.au.
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0: Still to come on The Daily, I'll give you a listen to a new tune from Matthew West that's set to drop later this week. It's another taste of his brand new album, which is set to drop next month. We'll tell you about this at the news desk in just a moment. But before I do, I want to let you know about an incredible opportunity which you'll have this Thursday on Water for Life Day. Just $25 is all it's going to take to give a child safe drinking water for the rest of their life. Not just enough water to get through the week or even the next month or even the rest of 2026, but for the rest of their life. You'll be multiplying hope one drop at a time. You're going to be supporting the not-for-profit organization Convoy of Hope, who are working on the ground in Tanzania. Now, Joffrey is the National Director of Convoy of Hope Tanzania, and he's seen firsthand how water, or the absence of it, actually shapes every dimension of community life. As Joffrey explains, calling water important isn't even enough. He believes that if every Tanzanian village had clean water, every face in the country would be smiling.
1: Water is the really key need in Tanzania.
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1: Still to come on The Daily, I'll tell you about a new song from Matthew West, which is landing later this week. As for right now, though, let's hit rewind.
2: Are you telling me you built a time machine?
1: All right, we're heading back a decade to the number one song on the Billboard chart this week in 2016. This was a song that had a bit of a crossover appeal, both on Christian radio, but also country music radio in the US. It was released by a singer called Hillary Scott. Now, you might know her as the co-lead vocalist of the country music group Lady A, but she released this song called Thy Will, which appeared on a collaborative album which she did with the rest of the Scott family. Lyrically, though, it's a bit of a tough song because Hillary's saying that Thy Will is a plea for an explanation from God about difficulties that she's facing. It was pretty personal because it was written after she experienced a miscarriage a year earlier in 2015. And the song finds her learning to accept her circumstances and move forward knowing that God still has a plan. The hook of the song and the first verse of the chorus says, "Thy will be done." It was derived from Hillary's own prayers around the time of her loss. It's an incredibly painful experience, and to be able to put pen to paper and put that experience into this incredibly hope-filled and uplifting song, it's quite remarkable. It was number one on the Billboard chart this week 10 years ago. Hillary Scott and the Scott family, this is Thy Will, your daily flashback.

0: You tune into The Daily. Cam here. We're flying through the show. In fact, just about done. We'll wrap up next, but one last little bit of news for you. Here we go.
1: I like to get the daily news.
0: All right, recently Matthew West announced his new album, which is set to release next month. He's now given us a little sneak peek at another one of the brand new songs called Here and Heaven. Now, talking about it, Matthew says, we live between two realities. Here, there are questions, there's pain, there's burdens and broken things. But one day, every tear will be wiped away and everything broken will be made new. That's what inspired this song. More than anything, it's a reminder that the same Jesus who reigns in heaven is the Jesus who walks with us right.
2: Maybe you've noticed this pattern. First, we ignore God. Hello, I'm Chuck Swindoll. God has spoken, but we don't like what he said, so we ignore him. Next, we imitate God. We reject true religion and still want to be religious in some way. And then we replace God. We substitute something else to worship, like our work or our own beauty or ourselves. Ignoring, imitating, or replacing God just plain does not work. Accepting him, trusting him, worshiping him does.
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tuned into the Daily as we wrap things up. Monday is done. We have got a huge week in store with another look tomorrow at your artist of the week, Tarian, as we count down to her new album, Mad Big World. The project will be here on Friday, so we've got 4 days until the whole thing is out. We're going to hear Tarian talking about another one of her songs on the show tomorrow. We'll continue to count down to Water for Life Day this Thursday. It's going to be super special. And tomorrow, parenting expert Sharon Witt will be here with us on the show with some more incredible advice you won't want to miss. That's coming up tomorrow on The Daily.

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1: A friend of mine recently asked me a great question. What obstacles do you have in your life right now? I could have said the usual things most of us face: not enough money, not enough time, not enough skills to know what I'm doing. But instead, the first thing that came out of my mouth was this. Actually, nothing. I'd quickly realised that the real obstacles lay inside my head. They're a product of my faulty thinking. The truth is, God has given me everything I need to do what I'm called to do. He's given me enough resources to work with. He's given me enough promises to have faith in. I create the obstacles through my fears, my insecurity, and my feelings of inadequacy. I think that's true for all our lives. When we're following God's call, the scriptures tell us, He gives grace sufficient. When we put Him first, they declare that we have all that we need. Our task is to keep seeking Him, to align our thoughts to His, and to trust Him to take care of all those other obstacles that we see. 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
2: 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You know, the normal of a few years ago has radically transformed. Nothing is as it was before. 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Up next, an encouragement from Dr. Youssef to not despair when you see culture's divided stance. And a biblical challenge to deepen your foundation in truth to declare hope for the generations. Let's listen in as Dr. Michael Youssef shares a message he's called Embracing Your Mission.
3: For years, Marxist ideologies in the West have targeted five different institutions. It's in the writing. I'm not making this stuff up. The highest among them in terms of priority was education. Believing if we brainwash kids, all the other four will follow suit, which is social, political, religious, and family. I'm using their language even. Marxists believe that the nuclear family breeds inequality in society. But for equality, or as they call it, social justice to occur, the nuclear family of father, mother, and children has to be destroyed. For equality or social justice to become reality, the concept of individualized achievement must be replaced. Why do you think everybody gets a trophy for participation? That is not by accident. That is just that happened. It's been planned for a long time. And yesterday's brainwashed children are now the professors and the teachers. In fact, the Marxist manifesto spells it out, that monogamous nuclear family succeeds only in capitalism. And capitalism makes people dependent on religion. Instead, they said social justice will make people dependent on the government. But ultimately, none of their goals can be accomplished without creating a crisis. Now, I'm just using their words. Creating a crisis, even anarchy. If you read any of the writings of the militant secularists, people like Sam Harris, you'll find that in his book, for example, The End of Faith, he unapologetically wants our children to reject the biblical faith. And there is no greater expression, he said, of the rejection of biblical faith than the acceptance of homosexuality as the norm and transgender. They say it's a matter of fairness. You know what they don't tell you? Listen to me. What they don't tell you is that 41% of those who go through the surgery of transgender, they commit suicide. They don't tell you that. Because the culture of death is who they are. That is why millions of babies get aborted. Culture of death. But beloved, God called us to implement, to encourage the culture of life. Question. Why am I so passionate about this? Because, my believing friends, the scripture tells us that our next generation is our greatest asset. Our next generation is our most important investment. Turn with me to Psalm 127, please. And keep it open in front of you, because that is what I will be going through. Psalm 127, verse 3 of Psalm 127, it says, children are a heritage from the Lord. Heritage from whom? Not from society, not from anybody else, but it is from the Lord. And you heard me say this, and I keep saying this, our children are not ours. They are the Lord's children. He entrusts them to us. He's basically telling us that the next generation is our most treasured possessions that God entrusted to us. And then he continues, like arrows in the hands of a warrior are children of one's youth. Let me explain at the outset that this psalm has a primary application and has a secondary application. The primary application of the psalm is for the family. The secondary application is for the church. And that is why in verse 1, this is where he starts, you see. He starts, verse 1, he begins by reminding us of the sovereignty of God. The God who has given us everything, the God who has given us our children, the God who is giving us the next generation. God is the one who can and must be trusted to uphold the next generation. But then the psalmist hastened to tell us our responsibility toward the next generation. Beloved, the one thing about the Word of God that makes it very, very clear that even our responsibility cannot be accomplished without God's power and God's strength working in us. But beloved, the one thing we better not do is squander His gift or give that gift to everything except the one most important thing of all, and that is for them to know and love God. That is to love and obey His Word, and that is to honor and revere His Word. I know and you know, there's so many parents who work so hard, they work so hard to provide for their children, and I thank God for that. But they leave out the most important and the most treasured responsibility. That is the responsibility of training them as warriors for God. That is consistently reminding them of their importance in the kingdom of God. That is the continuously drilling in their mind how mightily they can be used of God. And that is to demonstrate to them the greatest success in life is to be light for Jesus, wherever they may be. Let's look back again at verse 1, Psalm 127. Unless the Lord builds the house. Why do we build houses? For the family, right? Unless the Lord guards the city. Why do we have cities? So the families can live in them. Unless the Lord builds the house, unless the Lord guards the city, it's all begin with focus on the Lord. Otherwise, we'll feel so overwhelmed, like a mom that I talked to not long ago, so overwhelmed that I said, I want to give up. Please don't give up. Please don't give up. We're here to stand with you. The Lord gave us a precious gift, an invaluable gift of the next generation. What do you do with a gift? You lock it up in a safe? You put it on the table for display? No. You use the gift. You train the gift. You deploy the gift. You exercise the gift. And the first thing you do with a precious gift is to recognize its immense value. It's to feel a sense of responsibility toward the giver of the gift. Is to do anything possible to honor the giver of the gift. Is to invest everything, deploy that gift. I cannot tell you, without reliance on the giver of gift, to build the next generation, to encourage the next generation, to instill a sense of responsibility for the future generation, to constantly remind the next generation that they are a gift from God, that they are a vital link in the chain, that they are the ones who will be responsible for the future generation, and that they are to be an arrow. An arrow. I'm going to come to that. You're going to know more about arrows than you really wanted to know. I want to tell you more about arrows and why the Bible uses that imagery. Sadly, there are some who let their next generation be a dartboard, constantly absorbing arrows from the enemy. A dartboard constantly, until finally it collapses. A dartboard is a target, but instead God says we are to be a weapon. Verse 4 literally means, as an arrow in the hand of a mighty warrior. See, in the ancient world, an arrow is the most lethal weapon used in warfare. And that is why the Bible describes Satan's attack on us with arrows. He calls it fiery darts. You know, in Ephesians, it talks about the armor of God, and it said the shield. Basically, what the shield, when you put the shield of faith, it makes those arrows fizzle out. Those fiery darts, they fizzle out. They get neutralized before they impact you. Please don't miss what I'm going to tell you. In the time of war, you are either an arrow or a target. If you are only passive, if you're only indifferent, if you're only in a defensive posture only, all the time, you will keep on absorbing the enemy's arrows. But that's not what we or those who are entrusted to us supposed to be. We are to go on the offensive. We are to learn how to aim our arrows. We're to learn how to invade the enemy's territories. Listen to me. I am not minimizing the defensive posture. It is important. But if you place yourself and those whom God entrusted you to go on the offensive, you will experience the unbelievable thrill of victory. And the psalmist does not say the next generations need to learn to be nice dartboard. Now, look at it with me. Arrows. And arrows require a whole lot of different thinking, a whole different strategy, a whole different mindset, a whole different posture. Above all, learn to place yourself in the hand of the greatest bow holder in the universe. I'm talking about the Holy Spirit. Let me give you some training, some help regarding arrows, okay? First of all, the arrow is very quick. It really is fast. You put that arrow in the bow and it can go long distance. It moves like with lightning speed. An arrow is not often seen. Listen to me. Some of your greatest impact, and we might not be able to see this until you get to heaven, your greatest impact is what you have done or will do without a lot of fanfare. Your greatest ministry in pouring in the lives of the next generation may not be visible, but remember this, in ancient times, an arrow had a long-range capability. Isaiah 49:2 tells us basically the same thing. See, throughout the scripture, it's the same concept. He speaks about the power of the word, the power of the word of life to the next generation. He said the word will be like arrow because of the Holy Spirit's power in it. Listen to what the word of God said. He made my mouth like a sharpened sword. In the shadow of his hand, he hides me. He made me into a polished arrow and concealed me in his quiver. In Jeremiah 51:11, same thing. Sharpen the arrows. Beloved, this is the time. Sharpen the arrows. take up the shields for defensive purposes. Why do you sharpen the arrow? For God's glory and for our blessing. There's something else I need to tell you about arrows before I finish. Arrows used to carry messages. Sometimes you put a message in it and with the sharpness of it and send it to the enemy and the enemy would read it. But also other times an arrow used as a sign. As a sign. If you remember in 1 Samuel 20:21, you know, David and Jonathan were dear friends, were close friends. And David is on the run from this demon-possessed King Saul. And Jonathan said to him, he said, if the arrow goes to this side, it means that. And if it goes to this side, it means the other thing. It's a sign. His arrow served as a message. To be sure, an arrow can be used for good or can be used for evil. Satan uses arrows as well, as I already showed you. But when we bathe our training of the next generation in prayer, the next generation will become arrows in the greatest hand of all. Don't miss what I'm going to tell you. The anti-God forces, the anti-biblical forces, the anti-family forces, they are organizing, they are scheming, they are planning their arrows to be used for evil against the next generation. And that is why you and I have no option but to train the next generation. We need to train them not just to wear the shield of faith in order to neutralize the fiery darts of Satan, but we need to train them to be arrows themselves. Train them to be alert, not to be deceived. My goodness, the deception that we're seeing in our culture today. The smooth talking, the double talk, the deceitful slogans that they sound so good, but they have poison in them. We need to equip them to be sharp arrows in the hand of the Holy Mighty God. We need to train them not to fear intimidation, manipulations, and wanting to be accepted at any cost. Above all, we need to train them how to pray and live and walk with the Lord. But listen, this cannot be done just by speaking, by words. It has to be modeled. Most often it is more caught than taught. Teaching is important. It cannot say, look, do what I say, don't do what I do. They're watching what we do. And that is why the psalmist said, unless, say it with me, unless God's word is at the center of life. God's word is at the center of the family. God's word at the center of the church. God's word at the center of community. We can spend trillions of dollars in education, but we will end up with a collapsed society. I think it was Albert Schweitzer said, example is not the main thing in influence. It's the only thing. Let me conclude by telling you a story. The year was 1871, just remember that. And that year there was a man by the name of Henry M. Stanley. He was a reporter with what was then, doesn't exist anymore, the New York Herald newspapers. The New York Herald newspapers wanted to send Stanley, the reporter, to Africa. Henry M. Stanley was assigned to go to Africa to report on the missing missionary statesman, Dr. Livingston. You see, from 1865 to 1870 or 71, nobody heard from Dr. Livingston in Africa, and so many people thought he was dead. 5 years, haven't heard a thing from him. Remember, he was the first white man to go into the interior of Africa and see Victoria Falls. First one. After his wife's death, Dr. Livingston just threw himself totally in his mission and his work and his discipling and his serving in Africa. And nobody heard from him for for 5 years, as I said, 1871, Stanley finally went to find him. And they traveled in Africa. He caught up with him, this man of God, on the shores of Lake Tanganyika, which now is Tanzania. For over a year, Henry Stanley shadowed Dr. Livingstone for a full year. Morning, night, evening, every minute of every day, he shadowed him. He followed him everywhere he went. Among other things, he was there really to try to persuade Dr. Livingstone to return back to England. But after spending considerable time with Dr. Livingstone, Stanley wrote the following words, and I'm going to read them so I don't misquote him. Remember, he's writing in the 1800s. Here's what he said after a year of shadowing this man of God. He said, "Had my soul been of brass, and my heart is of tin, the powers of my head surely compelled me to recognize with due honor the spirit of godliness which manifested itself in him." Talking about Dr. Livingstone. "Had there been anything of the Pharisee or the hypocrite in him, or had I but traced a grain of meanness or guile in him, I would have turned away a skeptic. But my everyday study of him during health or sickness deepened my reverence and increased my esteem. He was, in short, consistently noble, upright, pious all the days of my companionship of him." Now, my beloved friends, if we are to pray and guide and train the next generation, we will be doing great exploits for God. And if we're going to do great exploits for God in the lives of the next generation, we better learn how to model Christ to the next generation. We had better set our lives as role models so that they can see, not just hear, how to do great things for God.
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5: Contest Minute here with a thought for the day. There are some verses of scripture that inspire me, and I've shared them on air and preaching over the years and so on. These verses are timely. They never, ever, ever lose the impact that they're designed to have on an individual's life. And if we're into proof texts, or we're into writing texts of scripture or having them on the wall, here are three texts that I think would benefit each one of us just to think about on a daily basis. They keep us on an even keel. And I've shared these on many occasions. The first comes from Matthew chapter 6, verse 33. Seek first the kingdom of God and his righteousness, and all these things will be added to you. And there's a month of Sundays of sermons there, isn't there? To seek his kingdom, to seek his righteousness, and the inevitable provision that God has for his people. You see, there's always a fringe benefit. And the fringe benefit is, as the world seeks to provide for itself and do everything that it needs to do, I mean, I just became a pensioner, and I'm looking at the income that a pensioner gets, and I'm thinking, oh, wow, you know, how are we going to deal with this? Hey, remember, seek first his kingdom and his righteousness, because God says he's going to meet our needs and provide all that we need. Now, I'm going to stop there on that one, but we could spend a lot of time looking at the context and looking at the meaning of that. The second passage of scripture that is meaningful and relevant and powerful is found in the words of the Lord Jesus again in Matthew chapter 11, verses 28 to 30. This one I can relate to because I've experienced what it is to be so down emotionally, physically, and spiritually that I need a pick-me-up. Come to me, said the Lord Jesus, all who are weary and burdened, and I will give you rest. Take my yoke upon you and learn from me, for I am gentle and humble in heart, and you will find rest for your souls. For my yoke is easy and my burden is light. Oh boy. Again, another month of Sundays of sermons in relation to this particular passage. Come to me, said the Lord Jesus. That's the first step. You cannot receive grace, you cannot receive forgiveness, you cannot receive mercy, you cannot receive power unless you come and knock on the door. I love that passage in Revelations chapter 3. Behold, I stand at the door and knock. The Lord Jesus is speaking to a congregation, but I believe he's speaking to an individual. Open the door. Come to him. Those who are weary, those who are burdened. And the ultimate blessing is that we'll receive his rest. We can learn from him. We know how gentle he is, and so on. Read Matthew chapter 11. Powerful passage of scripture. And of course, the third verse of scripture that personally I get a kick out of and I get so excited about. It's a promise. The Lord Jesus speaks to the religious leaders in John chapter 10. He introduces the whole concept that he is the good shepherd. Good shepherd as opposed to the shepherd that doesn't care about the sheep. He's the gate. He's in between the sheep and any point of danger. Because that's what the shepherd would do. He would sleep in an opening that if something was going to come and attack the sheep, it would get him first. The Lord Jesus says this in John chapter 10, verse 10. The thief comes only to steal and to kill and to destroy. You know, there are a lot of people out there in this world that want to do just that. There is a spiritual warfare, and it's orchestrated. And the purpose of that spiritual warfare that is orchestrated is to destroy humanity. God made man in his own image. Sin marred that, and sin continues to do just that. The Lord Jesus said, the thief comes only to steal and to kill and to destroy. I have come that they may have life and have it to the full. And that's where I get excited. Did you know the Lord Jesus said that he came to give you and me full life on this earth? Right here and now. Now, this doesn't negate the fact that there's an eternity. In my Father's house there are many mansions, he says, and I go and prepare a place for you. And if it weren't so, I wouldn't have told you. No, there's an eternity to be had with God the Father. John 3:16. For God so loved the world that he gave his only begotten Son, whoever believes in him shall not perish, but have what? Everlasting life. The gift of God is eternal life in Christ Jesus, said the Apostle Paul. But there's also a quality of life that we can have today, right now. The words of the Lord Jesus, I have come that you may have life and have it to the full. Take these three verses of Scripture. Be encouraged by them. Seek first his kingdom and his righteousness. Come to him and acknowledge the fact that he's the one that has the key to life and will gift to his people an abundant life. Heavenly Father, help us never to lose sight of your kingdom. Help us never to forget that we can come to you because we are weary and we are burdened. Help us to learn that in the Lord Jesus there's a gentle heart, a forgiving heart, and that we can experience this. And Father God, help us never to forget that Lord Jesus is our good shepherd and he came that we may have life, life to the full. May we acknowledge that and experience that as we seek your kingdom first, your righteousness, to the glory of the Lord Jesus. Amen. This has been Condus Benedict with a thought for the day.

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1: Hi, it's Jamin, your 1 minute coach. 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
1: Where I live, there's a great show on television called Keeping Up Appearances. It's a British comedy that centres on a woman by the name of Hyacinth Bucket. She pronounces it bouquet. It's all about impressing people and keeping up appearances. It's very, very funny. Hi, I'm Bernie Diamond. Have you ever met people like that? All they care about is what other people think. Living in the right suburb, driving the right car, being seen at the right parties, in the right clothes, with the right people. And then on the other hand, every now and then, you meet someone important, someone who's known, and you discover they just see themselves as an ordinary person. They like to do ordinary things and hang around with ordinary folk like you and me. So which one do you prefer, bouquet or bucket? The Apostle Paul once wrote, "Don't be full of yourself, but hang around with ordinary people. Don't claim to be smarter or better than you are." Now that's a thought.
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1: God's Money Matters with Darren Lordenbar.
2: Do you sometimes wonder how friends or neighbours seem to live a much higher lifestyle than you and yet earn similar incomes? The really sad news is often perception and reality are worlds apart. Many today are living a high lifestyle on borrowed funds. They look wealthy, but their finances are really a house of cards, or, to state it in biblical terms, built on a foundation of sand. In Texas, they call this big hat, no cattle. In other words, they have the new luxury cars, the big McMansions, the lavish overseas holidays, and yet have no real assets. All of this is done on easy monthly payments that end up building huge debts and finally end up being beyond their ability to repay. The Bible tells us that we're not to conform to this world's way of managing money. In Romans 12:2, it says, "Do not be conformed to this world, but be transformed by the renewing of your mind, so that you may prove what the will of God is, that which is good and acceptable and perfect." Are you living by the will of God, which is good and acceptable and perfect, or trying to keep up with this world's values and standards for your life? Are you being one of the proverbial Joneses that everybody's trying to keep up with? So stop with the better homes and gardens, the McMansions, the car leasing, and stop with the credit card spending, and stop living beyond our means. Let's be transformed by the will of God, living within His provisions for us, so that we might show this world how to really live. The truth is, we can't buy happiness. Certainly we can buy some fun stuff, but it doesn't turn into long-term happiness. According to the Happiness Institute, a secular organization, long-term happiness comes from these seven things. 1. Being thankful and having a gratitude attitude. 2. Love. 3. Hope. 4. Prayer. 5. Forgiveness. 6. Using your gifts and talents. And 7. Not by having things. Interesting, isn't it? This could have come directly out of the Bible, yet it was based on secular research. Eventually they'll catch up, right? As Christians, we should be an example to the culture we find ourselves in. We might live in this world, but we are called to be salt and light and not to conform to it. We should, and we must, and we can show this world a

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2: There are lots of metaphors of life, and one is walking a path, which is following a route created by others. 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What do we do if we're on the wrong path? Well, here are three suggestions. First, repent. This is a term the Bible uses, which means stop the direction you're going and turn back. Second, replace. You need something new. 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And third, refuse. There's always the desire to go back, to do what you know. Don't do it. Refuse to go back. Find a new path and be sure it's following the life that Jesus taught us.
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0: 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Hebrews 11:6 says this, "Without faith, it is impossible to please Him." So, trust Him.
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1: One of our boys has a tendency to rip branches off trees. One day, after a branch ripping encounter, I explained that the branch was now going to die away from the tree. He didn't believe me, so decided to prove me wrong, and he planted the broken branch into the ground. For the next couple of days, the branch did not change. However, it gradually started to wilt and turn brown. By the end of the second week, it was weak, discoloured, and very unattractive. The Bible gives us great example of our faith life being just like this branch. If we cut ourselves off from the source of life, then we soon change, and not for the better. I know many people who believe in Jesus but don't worry about attending church, and that's fine, but it's so difficult to stay connected to Jesus when you're not mixing with other people with similar beliefs or putting aside time to learn and reflect upon Him. And so, to grow in God, we need to stay connected to Him. This doesn't just mean attending a Sunday service, but committing ourselves to connect with Him every single day. I'm Linda Bailey from dailydevotions.com.au.
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0: There's a well-known story about twin brothers whose father was the town drunk. One of them grew up to be a successful businessman. The other grew up to be the town drunk. When either of them were asked about how they ended up the way they did, both of them said, "Well, with my father that way, how else would you expect me to turn out?" The truth is, we all have choices. We can either learn from the past and become successful, or let our choices take us down the wrong path. The Bible says, "Choose you this day, who will you serve?" Don't let any sins of the past lead you down the wrong path. Every day we have choices. And the Bible says that His Word is a light unto our path and a lamp unto our feet. Let God's Word guide you to make the right choices today. I'm Matt Prater. 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
1: Lauren Daigle's song Rescue contains some striking words that create a powerful message from God to the hollow-hearted. So I want you to still your mind for a moment wherever you are and hear these words as a message from God. You are not hidden. There's never been a moment where you were forgotten. And you are not hopeless, even if you have been broken. Because I will send out an army to find you. Even in the middle of the darkest of nights, I will rescue you. So let me say this. How you feel may never compare to how God feels about you. You are not hidden to Him. God will rescue you if you're willing to be found.
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1: I reckon the work done by helicopter rescue crews and paramedics is amazing, don't you? When I see people dangling at the end of a rope, I just think about how incredible it is that they can be rescued in this way from such dangerous places. The story of Rahab in the Bible is also all about a dramatic rescue using a lifeline. Rahab was a woman with a colourful past who lived in Jericho. When the walls came tumbling down, she was dramatically saved. She hung a red rope from her window. That was a sign of the promise that she was to be rescued. That red rope was a beautiful symbol of the cross of Jesus. The cross provides a rescue that's way more dramatic than any helicopter. Because whoever holds onto that red rope of what Jesus did at Calvary, whoever relies on it as their hope, won't perish, but they'll have eternal life.
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2: Do you carry regrets? Most of us do. Some small, others huge, even unbearable. The angry word, the selfish choice, the broken promise. Regret is a silent wound. No one sees it, but we all carry it. What do you do with regret, with mistakes and failure? At the first Easter, two close friends of Jesus give us a picture of the different ways we can respond to regret. Judas abandons Jesus for money. Peter abandons Jesus for reputation. Later, both Judas and Peter are racked with regret, yet they chose different paths. Judas carried his regret, and the result was awful. Peter took his regret to Jesus and was given a fresh start and new hope. Take your regrets and give them to Jesus. This is the place of hope and a second chance.
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0: Home renovations are all the rage. People just seem to be renovating their homes like never before. Hi, I'm Bernie Diamond. I was out the other morning walking along a beautiful tree-lined street and I noticed yet another terrace being renovated. It was about 7:30 in the morning and the builders were there scraping the old paint off the front of the house and the fence. The place looked almost derelict, but in a few months it'll be this exquisite blend of old and new, character and comfort. If only we could renovate our lives like that, our personalities, a radical makeover on the inside. But in a sense, it's kind of what God's on about. It might seem strange, but when he moves in, he kind of scrapes away the old rubbish. 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But in just a little while, we become this exquisite blend of old and new, character and comfort. Jesus.
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1: I was watching a documentary this week about the rise of cosmetic surgery. We live in a world that's utterly transfixed by physical beauty. We spend millions of dollars a year on it and hours of our time. Celebrities are hailed for it. Whole industries are built on our penchant for looking good. Not that God is against looking good. I think you only need to look at nature to see that God is the ultimate fashion-conscious being. He dressed his flowers in resplendence. He adorned his trees with glorious headdresses. He understands pattern and symmetry and used colour blocking long before Vogue. His plan was for us to live a life full of colour and not just in black and white. But at the same time, God reminds us that true beauty comes from within. It's focused on our character and not on our appearance. Virtues like gentleness, peace, honesty, and courage are the vestiges of a truly beautiful person. They may be a little more difficult to put on than the latest cosmetic invention, but it's this kind of beauty that is of great worth in God's sight. You're listening to Tanya Harris of GodConversations.com.
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0: and you alone, my joy was found.
1: The story's told of a police constable in Canberra that mapped out the worst crime spots in the city. He also mapped out the churches and then combined the two maps. It turned out that the areas where the churches were had the lowest crime rate, and the areas with the worst crime rate had no churches nearby. Now, it is great to see the impact that churches are making inside a city. Now, it is great to see the impact that the church can make on a city. But what about those dark places where there are no churches? Who will go into the highways and byways to share the good news in the darkest places? The famous missionary C.T. Studd said, "Some want to live within the sound of church or chapel bell, but I want to run a rescue shop within a yard of hell." In Matthew 28, Jesus told us to go into all the world to preach the gospel. He also said in Matthew 5:16, "Let your light shine before others, that they may see your good deeds and glorify your Father in heaven." Where are the places where you can go and shine a light today? Where's the harvest field that God has called you to? My encouragement to you is to pray and then be obedient to where God sends you. I'm Matt Prater. For more, go to historymakers.tv.
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1: My friend Darren plays the piano beautifully. I could spend hours listening to him tinkle on the ivories. The other day, I discovered that while he has been playing for over 20 years, I've actually known how to play the piano even longer. And yet there is a great difference between my piano playing and Darren's. It's like comparing the writing of a five-year-old to a professional calligrapher. I don't even try to play the piano anymore because I know that there are so many others that are much better at it than I am. But that doesn't mean that I'm completely redundant. We all have different skills and abilities, and while we may not be the best in our field, we can certainly make a positive contribution with the skills that we do have. Let's stop comparing ourselves to others and start focusing on the positive impact our abilities can really make. I'm Linda Bailey from dailydevotions.com.au.

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2: We saw in the last message of the vital importance of training, equipping, and modeling for the next generation. Question, for what purpose? For bringing up warriors for Christ. For them becoming arrows, as we saw from Psalm 127, arrows in the hands of the greatest bow holder in the whole universe, the Holy Spirit of God, to do great exploits for God, to impact this world for Jesus Christ. And we looked at Psalm 127, where God starts with families. And today we're going to examine Psalm 128, the one after it. The word blessing or favor is mentioned four times, verses 1, 2, 4, and 5. In the last message, Psalm 127, we saw the blessing of God, the favor of God upon the next generation, so that the children become arrows in the hand of the greatest bow holder. And he makes it very clear in this psalm particularly that when we invest faithfully into the next generation, when we pour our lives into the lives of the next generation, we will be blessed. 127, he singles fathers and sons. That's why I said they were both were one psalm at one point. Because here, he includes the wives and the daughters and even the grandchildren. Isn't that wonderful? What is he saying? He's saying when we wisely invest in the next generation, when we pour into the next generation, God will not only bless us, he's going to bless the next generation, but not only that, he's going to bless the generation next of the next generation. Look with me, please, at the condition of the promise. You see, we all love to claim the promise, right? Very few people want to meet the condition of the promise. But look at the condition of the promise. It is that modeling that I talked about in the last message. It is our own walk with God. It is the example that we set for the next generation. That's the condition of the promise. This is the condition of the blessing. Verses 1 and 2. Blessed or favored are all who fear the Lord. All who walk in His ways. See, that's the condition. That's the condition. You will eat the fruit of your labor. Blessing and prosperity will be yours. The reason I emphasize modeling in the last message is because there is no use telling the next generation to do what I say. There is something that I need to explain here. Particularly, I want to explain it to the younger generation. Fearing the Lord does not mean being terrified of God, absolutely terrified of God, as some people used to teach that, and some people may still teach that. There are some who view God as someone who's always angry, capricious, and he can't wait for you to make a mistake or fail so he can whack you on the head. Martin Luther, the great reformer, He was thinking that way about God until he began to read the scripture. Not the dogma of the church, but the word of God itself. And he was set free and realized the character of God is very different. To be sure, yes, our God is a God of justice. Don't ever forget that. This is the other side of the coin of our God. He is the God of justice, and he will not allow injustice to remain forever. One day, sooner or later, he will take care of that. But he also reveals himself to us as the God of grace and the God of mercy, as the God who does not withhold forgiveness, his forgiveness, from those who seek it. God's word speaks of fearing God, and that means that we are constantly being in profound reverence for God, that we desire to genuinely obey God out of gratitude and out of thanksgiving, that we esteem Him so highly that we do not deliberately and premeditatedly and angrily go out of our way to offend a holy God. That's what it means. But reverence for God has to begin by the spiritual head of the home, and this is where he starts. The spiritual head of the home. The spiritual head of the home is the one who reveres God, obeys God, walk daily with God, express holy awe of God, seeking to honor God, not just with his substance, but in all aspects of life. Then the next generation will get spiritually blessed out of their socks. Even, listen to me, in the times before they come to that realization themselves. The reason so many of the next generation has turned off of Christianity is because of the hypocrisy of so many of us who are in the pulpits. I need to explain this. Most of you know what the word secular means. But just in case you have forgotten, or those who don't know what the word secular means, I need to just give you a quick definition. And I'm going to show it to you how has invaded many a pulpit and many a church today. The word secular comes from the Latin word seculum, which means this age, this world, this life. That's what it means. As opposed to the spiritual, other world, the eternal life. There are so many so-called evangelical preachers today who are very secular in their life and in their preaching. When best-selling books is all about this life, this life, this life, that this is your best life, not eternal life, no wonder the younger generation are turned off. Secular means that their mental boundaries are limited to the here and now. Secular means that there is very little thought given to beyond the self, beyond the self-fulfillment, beyond this life. Secular means that we have given very little thought, if any, to our eternity in heaven, which is a long, long, long time. And beloved, when that happens, instant gratification rules supreme. If we do not ultimately reject this secular thinking in the church, we'll lose the next generation. And that is why the psalmist warns us that there can be no blessing to the next generation if this generation does not repent of secularism. If we do not place all aspects of life under the sovereign control of God, if we do not allow everything begins, continues, and ends with God, then whatever blessings we have will fly away. Isn't that where we are today? But all this has to begin in the thought process. It has to begin in the thought process. You say, why? Because action follows thought. Action follows thought. Say that with me. action follows thought. And when the psalmist speaks of walking in God's way, he's not saying, think about God on Sundays. Or think about God when you really need something from Him, you want Him to do something that you want. Or think of God when you want Him to obey your wishes. Have you ever asked yourself the question, why does the Bible talk about walking with God? Walking with God. It never says sitting with God. There's a reason for that. Because walking indicates a forward motion. Walking indicates a growing process. Growing in what? Growing in our spiritual and biblical thinking. Genesis chapter 5, Enoch walked with God. It doesn't mean that Enoch occasionally had a stroll with God. It doesn't mean that Enoch prayed fervently when he wanted something from God. That's secular thinking. That's secular thinking. Genesis chapter 5, verses 21 all the way to 24 says, Enoch was 65 years old when he began to walk with God. 65. At 65, he gave birth to Methuselah, the oldest human being has ever lived. But at the age of 65, Enoch walked with God, it says, and he walked with God for 300 years. I know this is a big deal in the Old Testament. I'm glad I live in the New Testament. I don't want to live that long. Not anywhere near that. Think about this. 300 years he walked with God. Not an occasional stroll. Now, what did Enoch do in these 300 years of walking with God? Well, the half-brother of Jesus, Jude, tells us in his epistle, one chapter epistle, he tells us that Enoch lived in total obedience. See, that's what it means. That's what it means. And remember this, he did not have a Bible. He did not have a Bible study group to help him out. He did not have Christian friends to encourage him. He did not have worship time to uplift him. No! But because of his total obedience, God revealed to him the coming judgment. Before he told Noah, God told Enoch what the coming judgment, that the coming judgment, my beloved friend, please listen to me. I know the word judgment is not the hottest thing on Wall Street. I know that. I know it is not a popular message to this generation. Judgment is not a positive thinking message. I know the word judgment is not a message that makes you feel good about yourself. For that's what most of these preachers say, I want people to feel good about themselves. In fact, the time when Enoch walked with God was a time of utter and blatant rebellion against God. And that is why God said, Enoch, tell them about the coming judgment. Beloved, because walking with God compels us to speak the truth to our culture, it compels us, not falsehood or a popular message makes people feel good about their sin and themselves, and they don't need to think about sin, forgiveness, and all that stuff. I just want them to feel good. Walking faithfully with God means aiming to please God first and foremost. That's what it means. Look at Hebrews 11:5. It says, Enoch was commended as one who pleased who? God. No wonder he bodily was transported to heaven. Literally, his body did not see death, like Elijah. Please hear me right on this one. When we fear God and obey God, not only will be ultimately blessed, but the next generation will be blessed. Look at verse 2. You will eat the fruit of your labor. Translation. The translation here. This is an Old Testament way of saying that you will have God's favor. My friends, I told you I pray for God's favor on a daily basis, and I can testify to you before God, who really matters the most to me, that I seek and desire God's favor more than all of the wealth of the world. Something else I need to tell you. When you walk with God, nothing you do will be in vain. Did you hear that? Nothing you will do will be in vain. Even your setbacks, even some crop failures that you may experience along the way, even when you experience bumps along the way, none of it will be in vain. None of it will be in vain. God will take these failures and challenges and difficulties, and He shakes them up in His sovereign shaker, and He brings good out of them. First blessing, when you constantly walk with God, is that He will work all your circumstances for your blessing and His glory. Second blessing, when you constantly walk with God, the next generation will be blessed. Even when they wander off, He's going to bring them back kicking and screaming. He did that to me. Even when they lose their way for a time, they will find their way back because of your walk with Christ. Even if they break your heart, God will do His work in them. That is why He said, the wife will be like a vine. Translation, in modern language, a symbol of refreshment and lavishing joy. Why? Because the harvest of the grapes came after a long, hot, dry summer and refreshed them. There's something vitally important here I don't want you to miss. Why God does not call the next generation a vine. He only calls the wife a vine, but not the next generation. He said, their next generation will be like olive shoots. The wife is a vine, the next generation, olive shoots. Very important distinction. Do you know why the next generation of those who are faithfully walking with the Lord are called olive shoots? I'll tell you a few things about olive trees. Olive trees grow best. They grow best in hard, rocky soil. The roots go deep and they find their way into the craggy soil. But they are very slow growing plant. In fact, olive tree never produces fruit or berries until 7 years in the ground. And even then, the berries are not very good. You have to wait 10 to 15 years before the berries are really good olives. Talk about future generation. Listen to me. With perseverance, pruning, instruction, God will raise olive shoots in your home and in our church. With perseverance and not giving up and not and viewing them as a heritage of the Lord, as we saw in the last message, God will do great things through them. God, the bow holder, will use them as sharp arrows to light up a dark world. Something else I must tell you about olive trees before I leave you. Something very important. Properly rooted, olive trees can last for 20 generations. Did you get that? 20 generations. Properly rooted olive trees do not need much cultivation or supervision. Literally, once they get to that stage, they take care of themselves. Ah, very different from the vine. If the vine is neglected, it will wither. But not the olive tree. Now, husbands and future husbands. If you get a single man and say, well, it's not going to talk to me. I'm talking to you also. Talking to every man. Listen to me. I'm going to stop preaching for a minute and start meddling. Just for a little bit. Okay. Not for very long. It is of uttermost importance always, always, always to nurture your vine, your wife. But when the olive trees are established, they'll take care of themselves. The Bible said, train the child in the way he or she should go, and when they grow, when they get old, they will not turn from it. One last thing about olive trees. It's an evergreen. It's an evergreen. If it is set right in the soil, it will display beauty no matter what the season is. I want to tell you two contrasting stories. Stories that illustrate the difference between those who seek to invest their all into the next generation and those who don't. Story number one. In April of 2000, Ruby Eliasson and Laura Edwards were killed in Cameroon, West Africa. Ruby was over 80, single all of her life. She poured her life into the lives of the next generation in a Cameroon church. Laura was a widow, a medical doctor, pushing 80 herself as well, served alongside Ruby, side by side in Cameroon, pouring into the next generation. The brakes of their car, as they were both in it, failed, and the car went off a cliff, and they were instantly killed. Let me ask you a question. Was that a tragedy? No! No, it wasn't. No, it wasn't. Two lives, driven by passion for Christ, serving the next generation for God's glory. Not a tragedy at all. Their lives were not wasted, but were invested. Invested. Now I want to contrast this with a second story. The story was published in a well-known publication about a couple who decided to retire early from the Northeast, and they moved to Punta Gorda, Florida. He was 59, she was 51. They spent their retirement years cruising on their 50-foot trawler, playing golf, and collecting seashells. When you first read this, and you kind of have to wonder if it's a joke or they're really the American dream. Tragically, that was their dream, and they lived it. But when they came to the end of their most precious gift, make no mistake about it, it is the most precious gift next to salvation. That's life. I can only imagine their account that they're giving God. Look, Lord, see, isn't that a beautiful seashell collection? Isn't that beautiful? You see that? Now that's tragic. That is a tragedy. What will it be for you? Will you keep ministering, pouring yourself, or keep living for self?
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4: This is Condis Benedict with a thought for the day. Prophecy's a strange thing, isn't it? There are a lot of prophets of doom out there today, but you know what? If you look at the Word of God, if you go to the Old Testament, even the New Testament, there's some wonderful prophecies. The time had come for the prophecies of old to come to fruition. They have their fulfillment in the one and only Lord Jesus. John the Baptist was waiting eagerly for the time. His message of repentance and preparation was important. It set the scene. Prepare ye the way, he said. God had spoken. God's word was going to become a reality in people's lives. When John had seen the Messiah, he wasn't backwards in speaking. His disciples were amazed. His disciples were astonished. His disciples stopped and thought for a while, and they heard the words of their teacher, and they also responded. John chapter 1, verse 29 and 30. The next day, John saw Jesus coming toward him and said, "Look, the Lamb of God who takes away the sin of the world. This is the one I meant when I said, 'A man who comes after me has surpassed me because he was before me.'" Profound words. What does one do if they've spent most of their adult life waiting and their teacher says, "Here he is"? What do you do when you find something so valuable, so precious, so exciting? You run after it, don't you? You follow. And that's what these disciples did. They followed the Lord Jesus, the Lord who is the light of the world. Verse 37 reads, "When the two disciples heard him say this, they followed Jesus." Following the Lord Jesus is not as easy as it sounds. Or is it? It all depends on who you are and what your circumstances are. So they would say. But is that true? There are many in the Old and New Testament who can testify to the fact that once the decision is made, then the circumstances change. It's a wonderful thing to be in the center of God's will. I often say it's better to be in a building with the roof caving in than be in the center of God's will than to be in a paddock and have everything that you want and appear safe and secure. Why? The Apostle Paul explained it clearly in Romans chapter 8. "In the same way the Spirit helps us in our weakness, we do not know what we ought to pray for, but the Spirit himself intercedes for us through wordless groans. And he who searches the hearts knows the mind of the Spirit, because the Spirit intercedes for God's people in accordance with the will of God. And we know that all things work, and we know, one, two, three, and we know that in all things God works for the good of those who love him, who have been called according to his purpose." John's disciples followed the Lord Jesus. Men and women and children have been doing the same ever since. See, Paul was quite explicit. His experience of life was what? "I know that in all things God works for the good to those who love him, who have been called according to his purpose." If we seek his kingdom, if we seek his righteousness, if we seek to follow him, and if we seek to be in the center of his will, the roof may cave in. That's okay, because he promises that all things will work for the good. The disciples of John followed the Lord Jesus. I will follow. I will follow. I will follow him. Let's pray. Heavenly Father, our circumstances sometimes determine our attitudes. Things are going well. We don't need anyone. We don't need anything. And yet, your Holy Spirit stirs our hearts and our imaginations, convicts and challenges. And sometimes there's a heartache, a desire to know more, a desire to be more. Give us the gumption, give us the tenacity, give us the strength to follow you, even if the road is rough and steep, even if that leads us to further difficulties, persecution, ridicule, cost. Help us to understand the reality that all things work together for the good to those who love him. Give us a sense of excitement, wonder, and awe as we yet again hear from your word. Give us a desire to follow, to trust, to the glory of the Lord Jesus. Amen. This has been Condus Benedict with a thought for the day.

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2: In Kirribilli, there's a broken down truck on the M1 Princess Motorway. One of three northbound lanes is closed just near Mount Ousley Road. And Fig Tree, reports of road workers on foot. Just be careful with the northbound off-ramp of the Princess Highway at Seddon Street. 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
2: Living in faith with Contus Benedict in Romans 8:28. And we know that in all things God works for the good of those who love him and who have been called according to his purpose. The Apostle Paul shares what God has taught him through his life experience. He knew what it was like to be beaten. He knew what it was like to be imprisoned. He knew what it was like to be persecuted. He knew what it was like to be totally disobedient and to be called of God. And he says, guess what, guys? God has his hand on your life. Trust him. Trust him because he's going to sort it out. That's what Paul is saying. God will sort it out. He'll handle our problems and our terrors if we only believe and turn them over to him. Know that the scriptures never say that God will take the problem away. We still must face the reality of evil and sin in the world. We will still face our struggles and our fears. We can either do this on our own with our own strength or learn to rely upon him. The Lord is my shepherd, said the psalmist. This is Con Despenedic.
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1: Maybe your day is already running behind schedule. Well, that's okay. Take a breath. Slow down for a moment. God isn't in a hurry, and his peace is available even in the middle of a busy morning.
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2: In stories making news, last-minute changes to Labor's gambling reforms are said to be rigorously assessed by opposing parties. Amendments to the reforms were announced on Monday and include a crackdown on inducements, a one-stop system for Australians to opt out of seeing betting ads online, and a limit on commissions for betting agents. Critics fear a new in-home care funding algorithm for older Australians risks providing inadequate support. The automated system determines patient funding levels based on questionnaire responses from medical professionals. Wildlife officials have begun vaccinating more than 5,000 penguins on Phillip Island, protecting them from the bird flu virus. And Donald Trump's envoy, Jared Kushner, has met with Israeli Prime Minister Benjamin Netanyahu in Jerusalem a day after holding a meeting with Hamas's leader in Cairo in a bid to push forward the US president's Gaza plan. To sport, and the AFL and the management of the Sydney Swans face a decision on whether to stand down several Swans players under investigation over an alleged sexual assault. That's the news and sport headlines. More details soon.
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4: In Kirribill, there is a broken down truck on the M1 Princess Motorway. One of three northbound lanes is closed just near Mount Ousley Road. And Fig Tree, reports of road workers on foot. Just be careful with the northbound off-ramp of the Princess Highway at Seddon Street. 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
2: Rabbi Sacks, an internationally known Jewish leader and writer, was once asked whether his work for Jewish people was fighting a losing battle. Sacks' reply was surprising. He pointed out that the Jewish people have always fought losing battles, and he recounted many of the Old Testament stories of their epic failures, and then he wrote these words: "And in the meantime, those who have won have disappeared, and we are still here, still young, full of vigour, still fighting the losing battle, but never accepting defeat." In a world seeking to write off all forms of religious faith, and a church often feeling deflated by loss, Rabbi Sacks gives a great word of encouragement. We are still here, still fighting, and living with the knowledge that with God, the battle will never be lost.
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0: 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Happy.

It's Gavin Britt with you this morning. I love the thought that every sunrise is a fresh start. Yesterday's mistakes don't have to define today. Each morning gives us another opportunity to reset our hearts, renew our minds, and trust God with whatever lies ahead.

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2: Traffic update.
3: The M1 Princess Motorway, northbound through Dapto. Some traffic starting to build, and it does get busiest from Emerson Road up past Cannell Hooker Road. Through Grinville and Mount Ousley, an earlier truck breakdown has been moved on. That makes things clear for the M1 Princess Motorway to head up the mountain, and no problems further towards Helensburg onto Sydney. 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
1: This is Condus Benedict with the thought, what is God's general will for our lives? This great principle is found in many passages of the scriptures. This is what the Lord Jesus does and has done in our lives. This is what he is doing. So we're looking firstly at the foundation, the principle, the basis, the words of the Apostle Paul to God's people. Galatians 2:20, his personal testimony, one that should also reflect the testimony of every believer. I have been crucified with Christ, and I no longer live, but Christ lives in me. The life I now live in this body, I live by faith in the Son of God, who loved me and gave himself for me. The Lord Jesus gave himself for the individual. When we come before him by faith, we too are crucified. We lay ourselves before him, and as if we are crucified, because we are no longer alive to sin. The Bible says we are dead to sin. We are alive in Christ. Why? Well, the Apostle Paul says the reason being that Christ Jesus lives within the believer. This is Condus Benedict.
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1: 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Gavin here. 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Sometimes the simplest prayers are the most powerful. 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
1: In stories making news, the federal government and the opposition are understood to be close to reaching a deal to pass gambling reforms. Proposed amendments would restrict inducements targeting vulnerable gamblers. Rescuers remain hopeful of finding a hiker missing in the New South Wales Southern Highlands. Lily Hooper failed to return on Wednesday. New research shows only a third of young Australians understand how superannuation works, sparking fresh calls for mandatory financial literacy in schools. And commemorations will be held across the country for the 60th anniversary of the Battle of Long Tan and Vietnam Veterans Day. There are concerns of aid shortages in Indonesia after a 7.7 magnitude weekend earthquake. Around 70 people have been killed. More than 5,000 are displaced. And Adam Walton and Chris O'Connell are through to the third round of the Cincinnati Tennis Masters. Fellow Aussie Talia Gibson has been eliminated by top seed Aryna Sabalenka in straight sets. That's the news and sport headlines. I'm Tracy Weir. More details soon.
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3: Traffic update.
4: The M1 Princess Motorway in really good shape. No hassles or hold-ups all the way from Yalla through Unanderra. Looking good up or down the mountains through Mount Ousley. No problems northbound towards Helensburg onto Sydney. And Bulleye Pass is also clear in either direction from the Lookout to Lawrence Hargrave Drive. 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
1: Men, get smart and start talking. This is Warwick Marsh from Dads for Kids. In 1854, Henry David Thoreau said, "Most men lead lives of quiet desperation." These words are still relevant today. When situations beyond our control confront us as men, we often retreat into the quietness of our cave. As men, we often struggle with our communication skills. Deep down, we know that we need help to articulate our innermost thoughts. Our greatest strength is our greatest weakness. The words of our thoughts swim in the silence of our heart. Don't lead a life of quiet desperation. Avoid the cone of silence at all costs. Your thoughts are important. Your feelings are important. As Warren Farrell says, women can't hear what men don't say. Your wife needs to know how you feel. Your friends need to know what you think. Your children need to hear the sound of your words. Only then will you be known. For more ideas on how to be a great dad, go to fatherhood.org.au.
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You've joined Gavin Brent for breakfast, and here's a reminder from Scripture. Those who hope in the Lord will renew their strength. Now, if you're feeling tired, overwhelmed, or stretched thin, know that God's strength is available for you today. Lean into Him and keep moving forward. God bless and have a great day.

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3: The M1 Princess Motorway in really good shape. No hassles or holdups all the way from Yalla through Unanderra. Looking good up or down the mountains through Mount Ousley. No problems northbound towards Helensburg onto Sydney. And Bulleye Pass is also clear in either direction from the Lookout to Lawrence Hargrave Drive. 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
1: Living in Faith with Contis Benedict. The faith walk, although personal, is not a solo journey. We can be encouraged by the testimony of those who have gone before us, like the way the author of Hebrews puts it. Therefore, since we are surrounded by such a great cloud of witnesses, let us throw off everything that hinders and the sin that easily entangles, and let us run with perseverance the race marked out for us, fixing our eyes on Jesus, the pioneer and perfecter of faith. For the joy set before him, he endured the cross, scorning its shame, and sat down at the right hand of the throne of God. Consider him who endured such opposition from sinners, so that you will not grow weary and lose heart. The Lord Jesus wanted his disciples to trust him and to trust him completely. Remember those words? Do not let your hearts be troubled. You believe in God, believe also in me. It comes down to the centrality of the Lord Jesus in all things. This is Contis Benedict.
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0: Gavin Brett with you this morning, and here's a thought. Before you focus on everything you need to do today, spend a moment remembering who God is. 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
2: In stories making news, the federal government and the opposition are understood to be close to reaching a deal to pass gambling reforms. Proposed amendments would restrict inducements targeting vulnerable gamblers. Rescuers remain hopeful of finding a hiker missing in the New South Wales Southern Highlands. Lily Hooper failed to return on Wednesday. New research shows only a third of young Australians understand how superannuation works, sparking fresh calls for mandatory financial literacy in schools. And commemorations will be held across the country for the 60th anniversary of the Battle of Long Tan and Vietnam Veterans Day. There are concerns of aid shortages in Indonesia after a 7.7 magnitude weekend earthquake. Around 70 people have been killed. More than 5,000 are displaced. And Adam Walton and Chris O'Connell are through to the third round of the Cincinnati Tennis Masters. Fellow Aussie Talia Gibson has been eliminated by top seed Aryna Sabalenka in straight sets. That's the news and sport headlines. I'm Tracy Weir. More details soon.
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4: Traffic update.
5: Through Brownsville, northbound on the M1 Princess Motorway, reports of a crash or breakdown. It's just to the on-ramp just past Kanahooka Road. That will add to the already busy traffic making its way northbound. That traffic starts to build up from Emerson Road in the direction of Wollongong. After that congestion, though, at least, it is a clear run further into the Wollongong CBD. In the Wollongong CBD, no major roadwork zones or hold-ups, and North Wollongong only light traffic for both directions of the Princess Highway Memorial Drive interchange. Census night was Tuesday the 11th of August. There's still time to complete in the census. 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Station sponsor, it's Jace with latest up-to-date Pulse 94.1 traffic.
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1: Hi, I'm Bernie Diamond. I used to wonder what the big deal is about forgiving people. Jesus talks an awful lot about that. In fact, he said that God will only forgive us to the extent that we forgive other people. That's pretty direct, you know. But if you think about it, if we were all really good at this forgiving thing, there wouldn't be any wars. And the more I thought about it, the more I lived it, well, what I discovered was that it takes the stress out of life. For me, I've come up with this concept of forgiving on the fly. Some people, I just know their particular weakness, so I forgive them before it hits me. And others, they throw a curved ball and I forgive them while I'm still reeling. You know something? It works. It really works. I spend much less time insisting on my rights and getting upset with other people. Jesus is cool. Check him out. ChristianityWorks.com.
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Good morning, Gavin Brett here, and I'd like to let you in on a little secret. I'm not always a natural morning person, but I've discovered something over the years. The way I start my morning often determines the kind of day I'm going to have. So before I rush into everything else, I try to get my spirit right, my heart right, and my mind focused on the good things God has for today. Thanks for letting me spend the morning with you

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1: One of my favourite parts of the morning is that fresh sense of possibility. Yesterday is behind us and today is full of opportunities. Let's start it together with good music, positive thoughts, and a focus on God.

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1: I was recently skimming over my Facebook friends' status updates when one caught my attention and reminded me that we're all in search for answers. This status update was by a young girl who I knew when she was at primary school, and she's recently entered the workforce. The reason her Facebook post stood out was because she was asking if anyone knew a good psychic. While I didn't think she was particularly looking in the right direction, I did understand her desire to know what was ahead. However, Jesus reminds us not to focus on tomorrow, but concentrate on today. Our worry about the future actually shows that we lack a faith in God and that He will carry us through tomorrow. If we truly believe that our future is in God's hands, then we have no concerns about what is to come. I know that my faith falters when it comes to this, but I'm constantly reminded of God's faithfulness when He brings me through each and every day. I'm Linda Bailey from dailydevotions.com.au.
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And we know mornings can get hectic. That's why we're here to bring a little calm, a little encouragement, and a whole lot of great music into your day. Our goal is simple, to help you start the day feeling uplifted and hopeful. Hi, I'm Gavin Brett, and we're starting the day together.

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2: In stories making news, One Nation plans to lower the tobacco excise by 75%. The minor party claims bringing the price of cigarettes in line with illicit packs is needed to break the black market. Commemorations are being held across our country to honour the Australians who served in the Vietnam War. Today marks the 60th anniversary of the Battle of Long Tan. The opposition is urging the federal government to address an automated funding system used for in-home aged care. Labor has introduced a classification algorithm to calculate care funding using answers provided by clinical assessors. And Russia and Ukraine have traded more deadly strikes. Officials in Moscow say 9 people have been killed and 23 injured in the latest attacks. Sport and Australian selectors are reportedly considering bringing Matt Renshaw into the Australian Test squad ahead of the second match against Bangladesh in Mackay. He's been linked as a top-order replacement for either Jake Weatherald or Manus Labuschagne. That's the news and sport headlines. More details soon.
3: God's Money Matters with Darren Lordenbaugh.
4: Have you put your budget together yet? If you haven't, there's a really good chance you'll never be financially successful. Many today think that if only I can earn more, I'll be financially successful. And this is not true. Research shows that your level of earnings doesn't determine your level of financial success. What is more important is living well below your means and regularly setting aside savings and investments. I'd like to tell you a story of a farmer and his mate. The farmer and his mate were walking on the farmer's property. The farmer said to his mate, "Look at these fields, what a blessing they are, vast and fertile." And the farmer's mate agreed, "Yes, they are. You're truly blessed, mate." The farmer went on to say to his mate, "I feel this year it's going to be a bumper crop, one of the best yet." His mate paused for a minute and said, "So, what have you planted this season?" Much to his mate's surprise, the farmer answered, "Nothing. I haven't planted a thing." Now, what do you think the farmer's mate thought? Do you think the farmer's mate thought that maybe the farmer had got a little bit too much sun? Was the farmer going mad? I tell you this story because it's my experience that too many people I meet are exactly like the farmer. They're expecting a bumper financial crop sometime in the future and yet are not planting any seeds. They're not saving and investing for the future. What about you? Have you set up a budget and included seeds of investing in it? Another tip, if you have set up a budget and you're a couple, have you done it together? It is important that you do the budget together because a house divided can't stand. If one of you sets the budget yet the other completely disregards it, there will be trouble ahead. There is no chance that financial peace will enter your home. 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

0: 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Hey, you're joining Gavin and you're starting today fresh with me. 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
2: Hi, it's Jamin, your 1 minute coach. 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It's one of the coolest things we get to choose. Life is not about the things that happen to us, but about the meaning we place on these things. Why did that happen? See, two people can go through the exact same experience and yet pick two totally different meanings and therefore have their life affected very differently. If you want to flourish in life, it is crucial to keep picking meanings that serve you. When stuff goes down in our life, we are often quick to jump to a negative meaning about ourselves, but what else could it mean? Maybe it's not about you. For more information, go to oneminutecoach.com.au.
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1: How do you have a relationship with a God you can't see? The scriptures use a variety of metaphors to describe our relationship with God. They are helpful because they give us a tangible picture of something that is spiritual and invisible. Every image illustrates something distinctive about the relationship. So God is the King and we are His servants. He is the Father and we're His children. He is the Shepherd and we are His sheep. But the most common analogy used in both the Old and New Testaments is the husband-wife relationship. Why is that? Think about it. The marriage relationship is the most intimate relationship that we experience on earth. And this is the image used to describe the way God relates to us and conversely how we relate to Him. Knowing God is a real relationship. It's not a set of beliefs to which we give mental assent. It's not a list of rules we have to abide by. It's about receiving His love, then returning it. It's about talking to Him and hearing back. It's about allowing His sacrifice to make us whole and surrendering ourselves fully back to Him. This is Tanya Harris of GodConversations.com.
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